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0: say necessarily when it was coming out, but I know they're working on it, and it's just been a while. Alex Van Halen said he was working on a brand new Van Halen album with audio of his brother Eddie being included in it. So, of course, I'm going to be sitting here, like, just twiddling my thumbs, impatient, wanting new Van Halen music. Is that too much to ask for as a Van Halen fan? I don't think I'm the only one.
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2: By the way, we're close to Costco. 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
2: 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Do not let him in.
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2: He's got the fake glasses with the nose and the mustache. Right. 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

to say I'm a patient person, but I'm not. I'm not going to say that because it's so not true. I'm impatiently waiting for this new Van Halen album we were supposed to get. I mean, they didn't.

You know, I was trying to keep track of all the bands on Saturday night at Sportsman's for the September show. It was a music fest with three different stages and three different spots because Sportsman's is super cool like that. And I did not hear anyone play The Ocean, whether it's because they did not play it at all or because I missed it. But I was hoping I would hear it. So thanks again for coming out with us to Sportsman's for the September show this past weekend, which was just so much fun. And I can't wait for the next one. I just can't wait to do more fun things together, even in the fall time, because summer concert season might wrap up, but fall concert season is basically right here. Guns N' Roses and November Rain on 97 Rock.

0: So we have a 97 Rock Workforce Employee of the Day who is just as cool as that song choice of hers. Brittany Kroll from Orchard Park. You can thank her for Jimi Hendrix and Voodoo Child. I'm Alessia on 97 Rock, and I am selfishly excited to see what the 97 Rock Workforce Employee of the Day picks, because I can't be it, so I live vicariously through you. 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
0: I love being here with you and listening to the music with the Doobie Brothers on 97 Rock. I'm Alessia, filling in for Jixter's show, and happy to be here. 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

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The landlady said, "You got the rent money yet?" 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

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Long as I get my money next Friday. 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

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And

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1: Yeah, I was definitely right. I guess it was cruising for cruising.
2: 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How are you doing with your football picks, by the way? I hope your fantasy team is off to a great start. I know that's one way you can put your money to use. And as a big sis, I have a little sister who is in college, and I'm living through her experience right now thinking we had very different experiences in college. Like, I would go to school and go right back home, and she's going to school and probably partying, and I don't even want to know about it, but I know that she doesn't have a job, and I did. I don't know what it is, if these kids just don't want to have jobs in college because they're focused on their homework, or if they're just, like, totally living their life and not worrying about a thing. I just feel for the kids right now in college, probably trying to figure out their life, and I totally get it, but very different experiences here on 97 Rock.
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I hope you are taking it easy this Tuesday night here on 97 Rock. I cannot believe it's only Tuesday. The week is already crazy, but it's going to get much, much crazier as we are getting closer to the big announcement of the very first show that's going to be at the brand new Highmark Stadium that I've been personally waiting for. And I can't tell you what it is because I don't know what it is, but I know it's coming. And you're going to hear it here first on 97 Rock. I was asking myself, what is it going to take to get Aerosmith here? That's my personal wish. You can let us know who you think or want it to be.

0: always requesting this one. So there you go. Reuben Leonard Skinnerd, What's Your Name on 97 Rock. Thanks for listening. I'm Alessia filling in for Jixter's show, sponsored by Delta Sonic. And coming up, a band that we just so happen to have a cover band for, not here in Buffalo, but a Buffalo connection. And I'm trying to get them here again, and they absolutely love the Bills, so we have to get them back here. I'll tell you about it next.
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1: 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Next up, the Highmark home opener against the Detroit Lions Thursday night. Game day starts at 4 with Paul Peck and Kevin Sylvester. Then join Chris Trapasso and Mitch Morse, followed by the play-by-play with Chris Brown, Eric Wood, and Steve Tasker. On the voice of the Bills, the mighty 97 Rock.

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15: So if you love Thin Lizzy but never got to see them live like me and wish you did, I'm Alessia, 97 Rock. I would take seeing a tribute any day. And we happen to have some guys who created a group called Thick Lizzy, and they are not from Buffalo. All these guys are from all over the place, but they created a group called the Buffaloaded Boys. You may have heard them here last year on 97 Rock. And they came here because they love the Buffalo Bills and they love Buffalo. And they go on these tours and do all these Buffalo things, like going to the games and our tailgates, of course, at 97 Rock's tailgate party this Thursday night at Big Tree Inn. 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

0: It has been real cloudy, feeling like fall more and more every day, but I'm not totally hating it. I'm Alessia, 97 Rock and 96.9 local radio made in Buffalo and the voice of the Bills. It's football weather, so we really can't complain too much. I love fall time, and I love all the things that come along with fall, like fall concerts, and hopefully you got one lined up. 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
2: 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A man by the name of Leon Shulgosh shows up, an anarchist. And he's like, I got questions for you. And then he shot him.
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0: they needed at the time. 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

two bands I love back to back very much here on 97 Rock, Van Halen and Motley Crue. I'm Alessia, and I know their paths have crossed. It had to have, right? Well, Motley Crue, you know, they're bad boys and they bite for fun. It's not a bad thing if they go around biting you. And they bit Eddie Van Halen, which started a fight, of course, but it was all out of love. Motley Crue. I can't imagine being roommates with them on tour.

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0: All right, now, well, our very final 97 Rock Hilltop Bike Night on Friday is going to be here, and we want you there with us to have some fun and really wrap up bike night season. Still a few more left at Prohibition 2020. Thanks for coming out tonight. And we hope you had fun. It's free and all right now on 97 Rock.

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0: Iron Maiden and Wasted Years to wrap up the Metal Zone tonight here on 97 Rock. I am loving the Metal Zone, and I'm selfishly happy that I get to fill in for Jixter while he is filling in for Megan Carter. And we heard Ozzy, we heard Living Color, and we are going to hear some Pink Floyd and Rolling Stones next.
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1: Wait a minute. Did we just tell you that? They're not supposed to know that.

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0: All right, off I go. I will catch you here again tomorrow on 97 Rock. I'm Alessia. Thanks for listening, and keep on listening if you want to enjoy the overnight shift just without me there, because we're all flip-flopping shifts right now while Megan's on a vacation, and Jixter's filling in for her, so someone's got to fill in for him. And who's filling in for me? Well, I guess we'll find out. Maybe the boogeyman.
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1: One-of-a-kind four-drawer dresser that somebody airbrushed Suzanne. I think it's airbrushed. Suzanne Summers is basically on all four of the drawers. Okay. I mean, it's like a big picture of her.
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2: 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And you didn't have a giant Cheryl Teets on your garage door?
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3: Cheryl Teets was on the oven.
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0: Hear every game on the voice of the Bills, 97 Rock. Next up, the Highmark home opener against the Detroit Lions Thursday night. Game day starts at 4 with Paul Peck and Kevin Sylvester. Then join Chris Trapasso and Mitch Morse, followed by the play-by-play with Chris Brown, Eric Wood, and Steve Tasker on the voice of the Bills, the mighty 97 Rock.
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1: We just like being around beautiful people. You ever been out to eat, and you have a waiter or waitress that's really attractive? For a second, you're like, well, this is going to be a good meal. You ever have an ugly waiter? You're like, should we leave? I think that's why buffets started. You know what? I'll get my own food. Thank you. I don't need that mug near my entree. You know what I mean? We follow good-looking people on social media. Instagram, beautiful people have millions of followers, and we like their photos, and sometimes we put a flame emoji. It's totally socially acceptable. If you did that in real life, you'd go to jail. Excuse me, sir, what are you doing? I'm following that lady. Can I ask why? I like to look at her. Can you give her this torch I brought her?
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4: Car thief was released from jail and was arrested again after trying to steal a car in the jail parking lot.
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4: 21-year-old man in Nevada's name is Aiden Crowley was arrested from jail on Saturday after he'd been arrested for vehicle burglary the day before. But Aiden apparently didn't have a ride home, so he's in the jail parking lot. He's like, well, I'm pretty good at this. So he steals another car. The sheriff is reminding all citizens, lock the doors on your vehicle when unoccupied.
5: Because you know who's out, don't you?
4: Right. Aiden.
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7: Woo!
4: A bunch of chapels in Vegas got a cease and desist letter last month from the licensing company that handles Elvis's estate.
5: Oh.
4: And they told them, no more Elvis weddings. All the impersonators who officiate those weddings are freaking out because they might be out of work now.
0: And you never listen to anybody who said you should have a backup plan. You're like, nope. Absolutely not.
4: You know, and up to that point, you were right. You'd go to some family party and your cousin's like, you still doing Elvis, loser? And you're
0: sure
4: like, shut up.
0: I do 20 weddings a day.
4: I got an F-150 outside. I don't know what you got.
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Hello, lady. 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It was wearing a red knitted sweater, a little knitted hat.

0: Shred and Reagan in the morning.
1: So now I'm in Spike. 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
0: 613. We got some rain out there. 68 degrees, some wet roads, and some showers likely. Possible thunderstorms here this morning. Mostly cloudy with a high of 76 tonight. Looks like a chance of some showers. Low 61 tomorrow. Chance of showers and thunderstorms. Mostly cloudy, high 76. The good news I would say for tomorrow with the game and everything going on is that I was watching the forecast today, and Hammer looked like he was saying that things were going to be cleared out here by 2 o'clock or so. So tailgating and game time should be dry for tomorrow night's game. It is the Shred and Reagan Show. Good morning.
2: What's up? Glad you're with us. 716-210-9797. Call or text. Let us know what's going on. What the hell's up with you today? On the show today, we've got some want ads. Little highlight from yesterday. Also, honey sticks and tangerines. It's a rest week from Sock Puppet Master 99 on Instagram. And another arrest today. Honey sticks and tangerines. Yesterday, someone damn pooped themselves. I know it. It's weird. It doesn't make sense. But they stole a wallet, ran from cops, and then they went, uh-oh, I'm in trouble. And they damn near pooped themselves. No, they didn't near. They did. Jay Skirsky from the Buffalo News joined us. We're going to talk to Jay about, you know, what the Bills are doing, injuries, how they're feeling, whether anything's going to change going up against Detroit. Short week, what's the turnaround like? Jay's going to break all that down for us a little bit later on this morning, about 7:20. We're also going to hear from Sheriff Tim Howard as we get ready for yet another game. The envelope was waiting at the front door of the radio station. The VCR tape is in there right now. Jack is trying to just download it and download it. It's a VCR tape. He's dubbing it. You got to use the right terminology, right? So he's dubbing it. He's converting it to digital. So we'll be able to play it on the air in a short while. We'll get to the Villages. We'll find out what the retirees are doing this morning. And we have a major concert announcement this morning. It comes always one of those things with a caveat, right? Like, it's like, well, all right, how major is it? What are we talking about here?
0: This is a good one.
2: If our

0: Media. We're going to hear from Dan Campbell as he spoke with the media in Detroit as well. So we'll dive into a little bit of that. Injury updates didn't change a whole lot other than TJ Sanders went home sick. Damn near pooped himself. I don't know.
1: didn't quite, but came close.
0: He maybe pooped himself. We don't know what the illness is. It just lists his illness. Joe Brady said that, yeah, he was not feeling well, and we sent him home. Probably didn't want him around the other guys.
1: Yeah, well.
0: Right? You don't want to start that.
1: You don't. Also, right. Also, you don't want to, you know, at work, poop yourself.
0: That's right. So
1: we knew someone who did that once here at the radio station many years ago. It was in a sales meeting. Remember that story?
0: Yeah.
1: He did. Not much. Hey, I mean, there's no recovering from that, by the way. You should probably just quit.
0: Yeah, things happen. You get sick, you know. Wasn't me, by the way, but a little left cheek sneak, and oops, nope, wasn't a sneak. We'll dive into the Buffalo Bills injury report. We'll hear from Joe Brady and Dan Campbell, as I mentioned. We're going to hear from Greg Rousseau as well. Greg Rousseau coming off a great week one, getting ready for the Detroit Lions. So we'll update you on all that stuff coming up. And we'll run through a little bit of NFL news for you as well, because I know injuries are a concern. And you're checking this morning to see, did you get your guy on the waiver wire? I didn't. Now who? So we'll keep you updated on who's injured and who's looking unlikely to play this week.
1: Right. Yeah. That's pretty crazy.
0: There was a lot of big names.
1: Yeah.
0: It was like quarterbacks and wide receivers going down.
1: Yeah. Oh, yeah. You know, and rib injuries.
0: Yeah. Oof. Guys are going to be out for guys going on IR. I mean, look at the Rams. That Rams defense now, Myles Garrett goes and has knee surgery after the first game.
1: Yep. Okie's checking in this morning. Did I see something online about the potential for a new higher DB level at the new stadium Thursday night? Yeah, they were testing it. They're trying some different stuff, and I think they want to be loud. Everybody sees the benefit of Seattle. And they think, well, we could do that too. We've got a crazy fan base. So, yeah, Okie, there's definite rumor of it, and it might actually be a thing.
0: There was stuff going on there last night. So I was at 97 Rock Bike Night at Prohibition last night, which is right across the street from the stadium.
1: Right.
0: So, and it looked pretty cool. They had everything lit up. You know, all the signs on the outside are lit. They had the Buffaloes lit. They had, you know, stuff was going on inside because I could see flashing lights. So I don't know if they were testing stuff. You know, I couldn't hear anything because we had a band playing right by us. So I don't know if there's maybe possibly even a sound check going on. Who knows? You know, for the One Republic who's doing the halftime show.
1: Mm-hmm. Yeah.
0: So, but I could see lights flashing because you could see it reflecting on the canopy.
1: And the Buffaloes look good, right?
0: Oh yeah.
1: Yeah, they look great.
0: Yeah, the whole place looks great. It was lit. You know, it wasn't completely lit inside like it would be. It will be Thursday night. But just the exterior lighting alone, just with the big logos and stuff like that, just looked really cool. And some dude was flying a drone. At first, I thought it was something with the stadium was doing. And some guy was talking to a bike, and he goes, "No, I saw the guy setting up there. He's right outside." I thought it was illegal to fly a drone. I said, "Well, I know it is on game day. I don't know about today, but somebody was flying a drone, getting a good look at whatever was going on inside the stadium."
1: Either that or the stadium themselves, like it was the Bills flying the drone.
0: Yeah, it was outside, though. It was outside the stadium.
1: Well, no, but I mean, if they wanted to, you know, they're checking something outside the stadium.
0: Sure.
1: You know, I mean, I guess it's possible.
0: Yeah.
1: Because I don't know, man. I can't imagine that, especially today, that the stadium would be and the Bills would be happy with folks flying drones too near their stadium.
0: Yeah.
1: You know?
0: No, they might not have caught it right away. I mean, I just saw it go up, and this other guy told me, he goes, "It's some guy in a pickup truck. He just was
1: just shows up." Yeah. He's like, "Yeah, hey, wanted to get some shots.
0: They wanted to see what it looked like in there."
1: I guess. All right, cool. Got some text. Sean and Blaisdell, back from Houston. "I'm not convinced Joe Brady's a better coach than this guy. But it was a pretty exciting game. Thanks, Dad, for a great trip. See you at the Super Bowl." That's Sean in Blaisdell. Let's see. Ricky's checking in this morning. Ricky's getting ready for work in the rain. He goes, "Not optimal, but someone's got to do it. Unfortunately, that someone is me." All right, keep the text coming, Ricky. 716-210-9797. We will turn to what's going on in the show this morning. First things first in the want ads and some honey sticks and tangerines on a rest week next.
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3: 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Next up, the Highmark home opener against the Detroit Lions Thursday night. Game day starts at 4 with Paul Peck and Kevin Sylvester. Then join Chris Trapasso and Mitch Morse, followed by the play-by-play with Chris Brown, Eric Wood, and Steve Tasker on the voice of the Bills, the mighty 97 Rock.
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5: And right now you have a portion of River Road that's over in Tonawanda that is closed near Grand Island Boulevard, about a half mile in either direction, northbound and southbound, because of a structure fire. It doesn't look like it's been going that long, so that could be closed for a good portion of your morning. Everything else right now, that seems to be moving okay for you. 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
4: It is now 6:28, and we are looking at wetness. Wetness for sure. 68 degrees right now. Cloudy skies in some places. Some areas are definitely seeing some rain this morning, and it's going to be, some of it could be pretty heavy, especially down in the southern tier. Looks like for today, our high getting up to 76 with those showers and thunderstorms. Looks like tonight, a slight chance of a shower. Looks like 61 will be the overnight low. And then tomorrow, we are expecting showers and thunderstorms in the morning to move through and should be wrapping up by early afternoon, high 76.
5: Headlines, and the Kennedy Center closed hours after judge said Trump's name doesn't belong on the building. Critics have accused center leaders of exaggerating the building's problems to justify a closure because, well, Trump wants his name on the building. Meanwhile, investigative posts learned big companies in the area have used facial recognition technology. The list includes Delaware North, which scans the faces of each person who enters the Hamburg racetrack and casino. Wegmans and Rich Products say they've since destroyed their scans. They won't do it anymore. And Delaware North says they continue to plan to scan faces.
4: Coming up in sports, we're going to hear from Joe Brady, Khalil Shakir, Greg Rousseau. We're going to find out how that new grass is because that's where the Bills practiced yesterday. Injury update for you as well. And Dan Campbell chiming in on playing in Buffalo for the opening night of the new stadium.
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12: The CEOs of three top AI companies have joined together in a rare moment of unity. These guys don't even like each other, but they joined together to issue a warning about the threat of artificial intelligence to human existence and also to call for guardrails to slow everything down. Do you know how scary technology has to be for the guys who own it to say we need to use the government to slow it down? This is like your 9-year-old handing over his iPad and go, you know what, Dad? This is too much.
4: It is 6:30 and you've got the Shred and Reagan Show, which is brought to you by Hebler Sales and Service in Lockport. 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
5: What's up? 716-210-9797. First things first, yesterday, we tried to find you a couple of things for sale with the want ads. Something we do on a Tuesday. Jacka will go around and he'll go through Facebook Marketplace, Craigslist Buffalo, find some of the best. Sometimes we don't include a picture. Sometimes the picture includes us and our feet. But whatever it is, we weren't very good at putting together want ads yesterday. For some reason, we'll have. I don't know how this is a category of used stuff on want ads, but here we go. Adult sex toy. $10 clearance.
13: Yeah,
5: yeah, pink. 8 inches, never been used.
14: So it's not used.
5: Well, it's not in a package. Telling you.
13: It's not in a package.
5: It's not in a package. Comes with a box and a charger. How, if you take it out, how are we supposed to trust any of this? Mm-hmm. There's no documentation. Yeesh. Yeah. I don't know what someone's supposed to do with something
13: like this.
5: How much? $10. Throw it out. Isn't that what you're supposed to do? Throw it out.
13: If you really need one. I mean, $10 is worth the flyer, I would say.
5: That one small percentage of person was like, I'm on hard times, but I could use one.
13: Well, you could also have fun with this by going and being like, well, I'd like to buy it, but yeah, plug it in. Let me see if it moves.
14: Yeah, let me try it out.
13: Let me make sure this thing works. Is it quiet, or does it like is it janky and making noise? It's like testing a car.
5: It's like you're going there for an old pickup truck.
13: Right.
14: Let me take it for a test drive.
5: Kicking the tires.
13: It's real loud, like a gas engine.
5: Or you're two days away from a Buffalo Bills home opener, and you're like, I want to get banned for life from this place.
13: I need something to throw in the field.
14: There you go.
5: There you go. All right, good luck.
14: Found set of keys, maybe for bike locks, on Clarence Bike Path near Akron Junction, heading east towards, and it stops. That's just the title. Heading east towards Akron, message me if they are yours. They've got an Allen keychain.
13: Okay.
14: I don't think it's a Josh Allen keychain, but it says Allen. And it does look a lot like a lot of small, like, toolbox, a bike lock, shed key.
13: Handcuff, shackles.
14: But it was on the bike path. Yeah, maybe. So if you lost your keys on the Clarence bike path, somebody found them. They're not looking for any money. They're just trying to find the owners.
5: All right. Well, that's yeah. Nice. Yeah. One of those rare moments on the bike path.
14: All right.
13: Right.
5: That's positive. All right. Good luck.
13: He's randomly chasing people on the bike path, trying to give them back their keys. All right. When a celebrity dies, you got to capitalize. Rare Dolly Parton gift from Johnny Cash and June Carter. Read the description. Okay. I found this at a family-run estate sale. Okay. $2,000. It is a picture of Dolly and some random child. Sepia tone, probably because it's old. Mm-hmm. $2,000.
5: Ooh, yikes.
13: Because it says it's from Johnny Cash and June Carter.
14: So it
13: says,
14: who's the kid?
13: It says photo taken by Johnny Cash. How do you know that?
5: Yeah.
13: How do you know that?
14: Is that Johnny Cash's kid?
13: No. No.
5: Yeah, someone's got to have
14: in black, right?
13: It's a cute photo of Dolly taken by Johnny Cash. That's what it says.
5: You've got to be able to prove that in some way, right? You've got to have a story. Like,
13: like it's signed on the back or something like that.
5: He came to Buffalo and you were part of that whole thing. Yeah, I don't know.
13: Right, that's, no. Yeah, trying to capitalize on a death.
5: Well, you notice it, right after Dolly Parton died, everybody pulled out their Dolly Parton pictures.
13: Of course.
5: Yep, I stood next to Dolly one time.
15: All right.
5: Well, good luck.
13: $2,000.
15: Yikes. Yeah.
16: I have a vintage Kmart plastic bag
5: in
16: Buffalo.
14: So it's just a plastic bag?
16: It's just a plastic bag.
13: Okay.
16: $5. Blue light special, a little Kmart nostalgia.
14: What color is it?
16: Wear this for Halloween, it says.
14: Halloween.
13: Wear it over your head.
16: Wear it for Halloween.
14: So it's a paper bag.
16: It's
13: plastic.
16: It's plastic.
14: Oh, is it?
13: Yeah. You know, the kind you can suffocate when you put it over your head for Halloween.
16: Tie it up.
13: That part cracked me up. It's okay. The vintage thing I get. Because that's not around it. But
5: what's the last thing you think?
13: Wear it.
5: Before the oxygen leaves your body. This was a bad idea. Why did I buy an old bag on Facebook to kill myself?
14: You know, you can keep it for nostalgia, but keep it off your head. You can wear a paper bag, but plastic.
5: Yeah, there are some good ideas and bad ideas. By the way, both were represented yesterday with the want ads. If you ever come across any, you know, and you're just going through stuff and you're like, that's hilarious, send it off to us, 716-210-9797. All right, so coming up, we've got one of those great arrests once again. This time around, somebody was had some weird stuff in their pocket when the police pulled them over. We'll get that at the start of News of the Day. However, let's dive into sports.
14: All right, well, we're getting all hyped up, getting ready for the Bills home opener coming up tomorrow, a day away, as the Bills open up the new stadium against the Detroit Lions. You know, they opened the old Highmark Stadium with a 9-7 win over the New York Jets on September 30th of 1973. Buffalo has won five straight regular season games against the Lions going back to 2010. Give me some quick facts here. The two teams met most recently December 15th, 2024, with the Bills winning that one 48-42, which really makes you look at the where the line is and where the, I guess, where the over-under is. And it did go up a little bit since yesterday, but still, if you look at that last game, with a total of 90 points scored, 54.5 makes you think, maybe I'll take the over on this one. And that's where it's at now. It jumped up from 53.5 to 54.5. And, of course, the Bills are 9-1 on Thursdays and 7-1 on Thursday Night Football with Josh Allen under center. So some quick notes for you about Thursday Night Football, the Bills and the Lions matchup, as the Bills are favored right now, according to DraftKings, at 4.5 points. That's the spread right now. Now, the Bills got their first and only look at the new playing surface yesterday ahead of their home opener against the Lions. They held their lone practice of Week 2 inside Highmark Stadium ahead of Thursday's game. And Joe Brady was asked a little bit about practicing in the new stadium. Here he is. Come on, Joe.
15: Obviously, it's, you know, we're just walking and stuff like that and not getting like a full practice, but I thought it was just good for the guys to get in here one more time. And, you know, there's some guys that haven't been in the stadium before that, you know, there's guys that we, you know, Greg Dortch, we played him last week, you know, he's never been in here, right? So all those things, and yeah, switch up the, these are long days, short weeks, long days, so just switch up the scenery as well.
14: Brady admitted the practice would be held at less than full speed, but thought it would be valuable for his team to get one more look at the new home before the Lions come to town. The grass field inside Highmark Stadium, there's been a lot made of that, right? It was resodded following the third and final preseason game. Brady expressed no reservations about playing on the new grass surface.
15: They don't have many concerns with it. There wasn't a lot of concerns with it the first go around with it in terms of, but there was stuff that was moving, and you know, I credit to our leadership that they understand that they want to have the best surface out there and be able to make the decision and kind of go with it. But there'll be no concerns come Thursday, and our guys are excited just to be on grass.
14: All right, they're excited to be on grass, but what do they think of it? Let's go to Khalil Shakir and see what he thought of the new grass.
17: Oh, great, great. They did an awesome job. I'm not a grass person, so I don't know what they did to make it better, but it felt great. So seems a little more set, and felt good planting and cutting on it and running around on it. So obviously the last one, obviously there was, you know, there are issues in itself with that one, but this one, I think we're good.
14: All right, let's go to the defense.
13: No, I'm not a grass person myself, of course.
14: I'm not a grass man. Let's go to the defensive side and see what Greg Rousseau thinks of the new grass surface.
18: It was dope. It felt good. It felt kind of like our practice field, so I liked it.
14: You say it was dope?
18: It felt good.
14: Yep,
18: it felt kind of like our practice field, so I liked it.
14: And that was one thing they talked about, right? That they've got, the Bills have maintained two grass practice fields for many years now, and those surfaces were not having the same problem that the stadium had. So the fact that it feels like the practice field, which a lot of the players liked, that's probably a good thing. So that's where we're at. The grass is in. The grass is good. Everybody seems to be happy with it, at least as of right now. So we'll move forward on from the grass we go. And, of course, the stadium itself. It's been a long time coming for the first game that actually counts to be played inside this new stadium. They started building this. They broke ground on June 5th, 2023. You think about that. It's been over 3 years that they've been building this stadium. And here it is, ready to go, under the lights, a nationally televised game on Amazon Prime. Lions head coach Dan Campbell had a message for his team's players about getting the opportunity to be a part of these festivities. Here's Dan Campbell.
19: Yeah, I'm going to tell the guys, especially the young players, just, man, you know, drink it in, you know? Like, this is, enjoy this, you know, enjoy this. This is, this will be one of those places that, you know, it's going to be loud. Their fan base is outstanding. You know, they're a lot like our fan base, man. They love it, and they show up, and they're loud, and they're all in. And now you're in a new stadium. You know, it's a new environment, and this is the first one in that place, the christening. So, you know, it'll be special. So I'm telling our guys, embrace it. Keep your composure. Don't forget, you know, it's one play at a time, and stay focused on your job, and keep your head about you. But, man, enjoy it. Enjoy every bit of it, because that's part of all this too, man. That's part of being able to play at a high level, competitive, the best against the best, in that environment, on the road, new stadium. Man, that's stuff you never forget, man. You're telling your grandkids one day. So enjoy this.
13: Yeah.
14: Pretty cool, huh?
13: I wouldn't trust that man. I just wouldn't. Could you imagine going swimming with Dan Campbell?
14: Oh.
13: And he's like, why don't you come over here to the deep end? Like, I'm not going there. Nope, not doing it. Mm-mm.
14: He's going to drag you out of the shower, drown you.
13: Yeah. He does not care. I wouldn't trust him.
14: I thought it was pretty cool that he's telling his guys to embrace it. So, Dan Campbell, what would you tell Bills fans going to the new stadium for the first game?
19: Yeah, I'm going to tell the guys, especially the young players, just, man, drink it in, you know?
14: All right, so drink it in. Dan Campbell told you to drink it in.
13: Again, trying to drown you, you son of a bitch.
14: All right, so that's that. All right, let's give you the injury update. Defensive tackle TJ Sanders did not participate in yesterday's practice. The team sent him home because of an illness. So Joe Brady said, yeah, we don't want you around the other guys while you're feeling like this. Go. Safety Cole Bishop did not appear to participate during the portion of practice that was open to the media. He was listed as a limited participant yesterday because of a calf injury on Monday's injury report. It was an estimate given that the team had not actually had a practice on Monday. He was listed as limited on Tuesday because of knee and groin injuries. Wide receiver DJ Moore was present during the stretching portion of practice, then headed off the field with a member of the strength and conditioning staff. Moore eventually returned to the practice field and was not listed on the injury report whatsoever. Running back Ty Johnson, linebacker Terrell Bernard, both listed as limited participants. Outside linebacker Bradley Chubb, thumb. Defensive back Jordan Hancock, quad, both listed as full participants. So that's the situation there. Now, DJ Moore had quite a debut on Sunday, catching 5 passes for 100 yards and a touchdown. He also drew a 46-yard interference penalty in the end zone. And this is a preview, Moore said, of what's to come. It can only get better. It was Moore's first 100-yard game since November of 2024 with the Bears when they played the Vikings. He limped off on the final drive and was in the sideline medical tent twice. He said he was getting stretched out, and the second time was to make sure he was okay. Moore returned to the game. He is not, again, on the Bills injury report. So they're just being a little cautious. He might have tightened up a little bit, so they stretched him and probably checking him during practice yesterday, just seeing how the whatever issue it was that was getting tight, making sure that's nice and stretched. So that's the situation with DJ Moore. As far as the Lions injury report goes, they did make one change to theirs. Cornerback DJ Reed is listed as limited due to a foot injury. The Lions only held a walkthrough yesterday, so the report is an estimation of what Reed would have done in a full practice. Their left guard, Christian Mahogany, hip. Right tackle Blake Miller were both listed as out for the second straight day. Mahogany left Sunday's overtime win over the Saints, but Miller played every snap. Center Juice Scruggs.
13: Great name.
14: Campbell's got to love that one, huh? Juice Scruggs' knee drew another limited tag, and cornerback Christian Eisen was listed as a full go. So that's what's listed for them, as they will issue their final injury report today, as will the Bills for Thursday night's game. Going on, so we'll get the status and all that stuff for you tomorrow morning. Brady left open the possibility of a rotation continuing between Maxwell Harrison and rookie Davison Igbinosin at cornerback against the Texans. Harrison played 66 snaps. Igbinosin, IGB, he played 11. Early in the season, Brady's goal is to get as many players onto the field as possible into a little game action. The Bills' defense was on the field for a high number of plays against Houston, so rotating players whenever possible, of course, helps keep them fresh. Although we did hear yesterday about, and we talked about it even with Joe Biscaglia, about the high snap count for the defense with some of your big players like Ed Oliver, Greg Rousseau, playing 80% of the snaps. So also Bradley Chubb in that list as well. So they want to try and rotate guys to try and keep them fresh, not just for the game, but for the season. So we'll see if that rotation changes a little. I know Jim Leonard said that he didn't like that number, but it's just the way things happened, and they're going to be a little bit more mindful about keeping that rotation going to try and keep these guys fresh for the entire season. So that's what's going on there. Looks like around the NFL, give you some other notes. As of Monday, the Falcons had no updates on quarterback situation for Sunday's home opener against the Panthers. Yesterday, they did provide a fairly large breadcrumb, if you will. The Athletic reported the Falcons have changed their media advisory from a starting QB press conference on Wednesday to quarterback Cooper Rush press conference. So it looks like even as bad as Cooper Rush was, it looks like he's going to get the start. At least that's the nugget they're tossing out there. Maybe it's gamesmanship. Who knows? Last week, the Falcons announced on Monday that Tua Tagovailoa would be the starter, but then he had an oblique injury in warmups before Thursday's practice that ruled him out. Michael Penix Jr., they're still waiting for his return. Of course, he's coming back from the knee injury, surgically repaired knee, so he needs to be comfortable in the pocket. So, it takes a little time with that. So it could be a while before Michael Penix Jr. gets out there, and they could have to deal with Cooper Rush again.
13: Yikes.
14: All right, let's go to the Jets. We're talking about injuries now. First-round pick Omar Cooper appears to be set to miss some time after he injured his ankle with the team in Week 1 in their win over the Titans. Ian Rappaport is reporting that Cooper is considered week-to-week, has a sprain in the ankle, and their hope is that he is able to return within 4 weeks, that it's not a high ankle sprain. He had one catch before leaving the game. It was a 30-yard gain to set up the first touchdown in their 23-10 win. It's Garrett Wilson, Adonai Mitchell, and Isaiah Williams and Arian Smith are the other wideouts for the Jets. So that's a little bit on some of the injuries. Let's jump over to baseball. As yesterday, Max Fried earned his first victory since April 27th, backed by home runs from Cody Bellinger and Spencer Jones that helped the Yankees keep pace in the AL East race with an 8-1 win over the Twins yesterday. Bellinger, who had three hits and a walk, quickly got the Yankees going with his 16th homer and a two-run drive after Ben Rice began the game with a single off Bailey Ober. Bellinger is batting .377 in his last 17 games. Pretty good stuff there. And the Mets were playing the Orioles. Pete Alonso, former Met, current Oriole, has, of course, plenty of memorable home runs at Citi Field. This one, though, came at the Mets' expense, and it earned him a curtain call. Standing ovation for Pete Alonso as he launched his 300th career home run last night, a tying shot in the ninth inning against his former team. And that sent things into extra innings, and it ended up being Baltimore winning 7-5 over his former team at Citi Field in 11 innings. So there you go. That is a look at sports for you.
13: Coming up, a guy without a nose caught with cocaine. I don't know how he does it, but apparently he did. We've got that. Plus, we've got a guy who crashed his car while putting on some deodorant. That's news of the day next.
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13: And we are still looking at a structure fire closing a portion of River Road northbound and southbound between Grand Island Boulevard and Sheridan Drive. That is in Tonawanda. And it looks like you have a disabled vehicle. It's right at the end of the Niagara Street on-ramp to the 190 South. Please be careful that it's right at the end of the ramp, so there's not much room, and it's maybe like two car lengths to get over onto the 190 South. There is a trooper there with lights on, so you should see it, but that could be difficult and tricky.
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14: It is now 6:56, and we are looking at 68 degrees. Looks like cloudy skies. There's a little rain, especially if you're down in the southern portion, southern tier down by Dunkirk and things like that. We do expect showers, though, today and possible thunderstorms. High 76. Tonight, slight chance of a shower and thunderstorm, low 61. Then tomorrow, we are looking at cloudy skies with a high of 76. It looks like a chance of showers in the morning, and things should be cleared out before you get to your tailgate party.
10: Headlines and Investigative Post reports landlord Charles DeBucky is again wanted for arrest after failing to appear in housing court last Thursday. Investigative Post says that DeBucky has allowed four properties in Allentown to attract squatters, drug deals, and violent crime. He's currently on trial for code violations that date back as far as 2017. Pennsylvania health officials announced yesterday that a fourth person in the state had died from measles, making 2026 the deadliest year for measles in the United States since the virus was declared eliminated in 2000.
14: Well, the Buffalo Bills held a light practice yesterday in a short week, and they did so inside the stadium, which is pretty rare. They don't usually practice in the stadium, but wanting to get a feel on that new grass and get another look inside. Some of these guys haven't been in there to play in there, and by all accounts, Joe Brady, Greg Rousseau, Shakir also said, they all said that the new turf feels really good and they're satisfied and they're ready to go. Dan Campbell told his team to embrace the new stadium and the excitement that's going to be going on there. He said it is going to be loud, but he said drink it up, but stay focused.
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11: Well, guys, the Kennedy Center is on the verge of bankruptcy, and today the board voted to close the building for 2 years. Trump tried to spin it. 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Smile because we're gaining a spirit Halloween.
14: It is 6:58 at WGRF Buffalo, the mighty 97 Rock, the voice of the Bills. And you've got the Shred and Reagan Show, which is brought to you by Globs Collision. And Globs would like to remind you, it's okay to put deodorant on while you're driving. 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
10: He might see money signs on our news of the day in just a few moments. Guy crashed his car while putting on deodorant, so we'll get to that in just a second. So our opening audio this morning is part of Arrest Week. So if you ever have a chance, you're scrolling through Instagram at some point, you might find one of the feeds on there. And this feed, every time we see it, it cracks us up because it is just full of people doing some really dumb things. Sock Puppet Master 99 is what it's called. And they've got a bunch of arrests, usually video arrests. Sometimes it's live PD or they just release the body cam. And in it, people will get pulled over. These are real arrests. And what they do is they draw cartoons around it. So oftentimes, you know, if it's a DUI, the turtle's in the car and the turtle's hammered. In this arrest, this one, the guy's he's probably just blasted, but he's stringing sentences together pretty decently, and he's got some weird stuff in his pocket, too.
12: I want to know why I was detained right now.
15: All we wanted to do was have a conversation about the events that happened earlier, and instead of trying to get down to the bottom of it, you just kept talking over Officer Ua.
12: You're right.
15: Which led to where we are right now.
12: Correct.
15: Okay?
12: Sometimes I make mistakes. I'm not perfect.
15: I understand.
12: I know you do. I think everyone understands that. Exactly. We're all unique. You know, we're just doing our own thing.
15: 100%.
12: I think it's manifestly obvious right now, but I'm willing, like, whatever you guys need, like, I'm good to do.
16: Do you have any ID on you?
12: Probably not.
16: Okay.
12: But I'm not sure. I might. I have some honey sticks and tangerines in my pocket. Why didn't you say sorry for shining that light on me?
15: We need to see what we're doing.
0: He's hey, not you can see all you want, baby. Take it off.
6: Any weapons.
0: I'm archetypically performing the sacrifice of having no weapons. That's not a weapon.
10: Oh, bye. But one thing to think about. Think about his poor mother and her trying to just get him to do anything. And he's got that instant comeback. It's got to be insane. Did you ever think of the damage you did to me when I came out of your birth canal? Will you shut up? So anyway, the cops are showing patience, and they're doing the best they can.
0: Shining that light on me.
15: We need to see what we're doing.
0: He's hey, not you can see all you want, baby. Take it off.
6: Any weapons.
0: I'm archetypically performing the sacrifice of having no weapons. That's not a weapon. Why do you have to spread my feet by 3.5 feet?
6: You're not listening.
0: My disgust sensitivity is off the charts, gentlemen. Please do not put your fingers up my butt.
15: Do you have anything up your butt?
0: Obviously not.
10: Interesting. Mm. Diversion? He has a strong command of the language.
14: And he probably has.
10: But he might have something in there. Interesting, he went there without, I would say, unprompted.
0: I'm not used to being touched. You look like J.D. Vance. I cannot deal with violence. Please be nice to me.
15: We are.
0: I can only interpret from you, and I don't know why. It's an archetypical thing. It's not my fault. You look like J.D. Vance, and he looks like Jesus Christ.
10: And then they finally, if the person just won't shut up, they eventually close the door on them. They're like, all right, that we've had enough. Sock Puppet Master 99. And in this case, we've got a guy who's, I guess they drew him as a monkey this time around.
14: So they animate all these,
10: yeah,
14: right?
10: they animate all. That's the fun part about it, too, right?
14: So they don't show you the actual footage.
10: Nope. They instead do the right thing, and they'll show you the monkey or the turtle or whatever the case may be. All right, well, there you go. An actual arrest, part of Arrest Week here on 97 Rock. 716-210-9797. If you're ready, let's get to news of the day and the rest of it. We start off this morning with an OTF story.
14: OTF. All right, let's do it.
10: OTF! We have a 22-year-old man from one of three states, and he crashed his truck on Sunday morning while attempting to put on deodorant. It was the stick kind, not the spray. No injuries, including the driver, fortunate, because his truck slammed into a concrete barrier and then came to rest right on top of it. Yep. Mm-hmm. Yeah. He ain't going too far. You know the, what do they call them, Jersey barriers? Those concrete barriers?
14: Yeah.
10: Yeah. So he's got two wheels, the left side, right up on the barrier. Yeah, that's bad.
14: But it wasn't sweating.
10: No. Well,
13: he might have been, but he didn't stink.
10: Right. The cops are like, man, what a pleasant scent. The driver was not arrested, but was cited for careless driving. And so, you know, all of the local officials are telling everybody to stay focused behind the wheel because a distraction like that can cause an accident with serious issues.
14: That is a two-hander.
13: You know putting on deodorant?
14: Both hands are off the wheel, most likely.
13: No. That's a one hand.
14: If you lift your arm up to get it?
13: Nah, you can just do like the chicken wing, you know, put your arm up.
10: You put your arm.
13: You have to take your belt off, probably, I would think.
14: Did you have to take your shirt off?
13: Jeez, if you got to take your shirt off to get deodorant on.
10: My God, what do you... So what you do is you just...
14: I usually put it on without a shirt on.
10: So you put it at midnight, right? So you have your hand at at 12 noon, right?
13: Okay.
10: And then you just go underneath. That's enough room there to get in there.
14: But now you got two hands off.
10: Yeah.
13: No,
10: you get the hand. You get the hand at noon, right?
13: And then you switch hands and then go to the other side.
10: Right,
13: and then unless you're, the other side. Well, I guess I could do it. Flexible to do it with one, but you'd have to take your shirt off.
10: Yeah, no, you should.
13: I wonder if his hands got stuck. You ever drive and you're like, and you decide to take off, let's say a hoodie or a jacket while you're driving.
10: Yeah,
13: and you get to
14: when it's got
13: to
14: go over your head.
13: Yeah, you get to a spot, or maybe your arm gets caught, and you're like. Do or die. Yeah. Here we go.
10: We're doing it.
13: So I wonder if his hand got caught or son, he couldn't steer.
10: God knows, man.
13: But that's when you when you grab it with your mouth and then you steer with your mouth. Yeah, you could do that.
10: Yeah, I mean the old standard of driving with a can, you know, while you're drinking,
13: right?
10: You know, and using your knees to steer.
13: This guy had many options and he screwed them all.
10: Yeah, he's an idiot. All right, so where did this happen? Ohio, Texas, Florida, Dred?
14: I'm gonna go Ohio.
10: All right. Jacka.
13: Jeez, deodorant. Well, I don't think Florida would bother. So let's say Texas.
10: All right. Ricky checking in. He goes, Florida all day. That is Florida all day.
13: He thinks Florida puts on deodorant?
10: Sean and Blaisdell, rather. He goes, ooh, I am still flexible enough to do it with one hand.
13: There you go.
10: I can do it. All right. All right. So we've got everybody in. Locked? Here we go. Answer I'm looking for. Orlando, Florida.
6: Damn.
7: You're yeah. freaking smart.
10: Land of Florida.
14: Ricky got it. All right.
10: Yeah. So the guys, you know, I mean, his truck is, oof. He's the underneath up. Of it is screwed. Yeah, he's got some repairs.
14: Was ahead. It a nice truck?
10: It is. It's a really nice truck. I don't know if you can see it.
6: Just wait till you get where you're going, man.
10: Yeah.
6: Put your deodorant on
10: it's
6: there.
10: It's a GMC Sierra. Oh,
14: okay.
10: Yeah, it's a nice truck. So, yeah, he's in a bit of trouble.
6: It was imperative to get it on right then.
14: Yeah, his truck's like his office.
6: True. Right.
14: God. I live in the truck.
10: Woman on TikTok is warning parents about a pumpkin decoration called Jabberin' Jack. Have you heard about Jabberin' Jack yet?
14: Not.
10: Nope. So if you go anywhere now, you're going to find, you know, you're going to find most of your Halloween decorations out. I mean, probably yes. Hell, picked probably. Through already.
14: Yeah.
6: Talking pumpkin, right? Jabberin' Jack?
10: Yeah.
6: Okay.
10: Talking pumpkin. So, but this mom said, you got to be careful. I bought a Jabberin' Jack and I don't know if I want it around the kids.
6: What's it saying?
10: Well, all right. So think about a pumpkin for a moment. Think about a pumpkin. What's a pumpkin? So it's got the outer skin. It's got flesh. What's it got on the inside?
14: I'm guessing electronics?
10: Nope. No, as far as like a pumpkin.
6: Oh, seeds.
14: Oh, okay.
6: Whatever the other goo is on the inside.
10: Goo and seeds?
14: The pulp.
10: That means Jack's got a song.
17: Who wants to be wicked for one night? I've kissed for you.

0: Would you like to scream all night? I'll fill you full of fright. Guide you in the darkest deeds. And spoil you with my roasted pumpkin seeds.
1: Nah, that's not so bad.
2: All right.
1: Yeah.
2: I thought he was going to say, instead
3: gonna
2: of
3: dirty.
2: Fill you with fright, I thought that's when he was going to say, I'll fill you with my seeds.
4: Seeds, right.
1: Yeah. That's what I really expected more than that.
2: Yeah, that was...
1: That was just okay. Whatever. Yeah. So it's not a toy, it's a decoration.
2: Relax, lady.
1: Yeah, there's a little of that. The founder of the company...
3: Didn't
1: that
3: you
1: made
3: press
1: it,
3: try me before you bought it?
2: Right.
1: Yeah, you should have.
2: Right.
1: Founder of the company that made it put out a long statement basically saying it was supposed to be funny.
2: My God.
1: Right? It's supposed to be funny, which we can't be in this
2: it's
1: world
2: Halloween.
1: Today. I understand. They said it's something that's not supposed to be analyzed by children. But, so, yeah. Anyway.
3: I mean, it's just trying to be scary is what it's trying to be, right?
1: Sure.
3: Right.
1: Like
2: scary
1: funny.
2: And cheeky and...
1: Yeah.
3: And like then if you don't like it, don't buy it.
1: Don't buy it.
3: You don't have to buy it.
1: Yep. You can move it somewhere else. You can put it on the want ads. It'd be a great place to put it.
2: That'd be great.
1: Yeah, it would.
2: Make sure you put a video up so we can grab the audio of it.
3: Yeah, that'd with your nice. Foot included.
1: Make sure your foot's in there. All right. Well, today is National Play-Doh Day.
5: Play-Doh. They love it. Because they can do so much with it.
6: You're the Play-Doh boy.
5: Right. Kids love to squish it and squash it and roll it.
1: You know, they made it look like...
3: Is that worse than the Jabberin' Jack, what that kid just said?
2: Squish it. Yeah.
1: You know, they made it so, you know, that it looks like cookie dough. And then they're like, I can't believe kids are eating it.
2: Right.
1: Now, you know, a lot of kids thought about eating it or like, I wonder what that tastes like. But then there's that something in your brain that makes you go, nah, that's, I don't want to be that kid.
3: I mean, it had a certain,
1: but then there's always that kid.
2: Yeah, right. We all know what it tastes like. Like Shred was going to say, we all know what it smells like.
1: We know what it smells like.
3: The smell.
2: You never put it in your mouth?
1: No!
2: There's The Simpsons where he's trying to gain weight, and then Homer looks at the Play-Doh, and Bart goes, Dad, it says non-toxic. Think that every time where he eats it.
1: Oh, God. Remember in kindergarten, there was this kid, Robert Montgomery. I don't know why I remember his name, but he'd eat anything. And we all watched him in action. We're like, we don't want to be him. That's the kid we don't want to be.
2: Okay.
1: Crayons.
2: Yeah, we didn't do it in public. Most of us tried it at home.
1: Like, you just sneak it off to the side. But it had a chemically smell. I mean, they sort of made it, you know, they made it sure.
3: But yet it smelled, I mean, we like some of those chemical smells. We always
2: I can
3: used to love
2: smell
3: the,
2: it right
3: the Ditto
2: now.
3: Paper, just yeah, same thing.
2: Exactly.
3: You always had to take a big whiff and you're passing it back.
1: Yeah.
2: Play-Doh originally created to clean wallpaper.
1: No.
2: Yeah.
1: Really?
2: Mm-hmm.
3: What,
2: did it
3: like,
2: work?
3: Like to dab it on
2: there?
3: It
2: didn't work. That's so they had to figure out something else to do with it.
1: Get the hell out of here.
2: And it became a kid's toy, I guess you could call it.
1: Well, remember, I mean, there were times like we had horse skills back in the day. We also had wallpaper skills.
2: Right.
1: There was wallpaper everywhere. There's huge factories of wallpaper all over the place around here.
2: Mm-hmm.
1: Gone.
2: Right.
1: At some point, somebody went, yeah, man, don't eat you anymore. Could you, mean that, could you imagine that one dude who knew how to crank out wallpaper? Like, he was just a master at it. One day they're like... Sorry, Chuck.
2: Sure.
1: Just don't
2: sorry, need Chuck. We're going to use paint.
1: Yeah.
2: He's like, son of a... I knew it was coming.
1: Well, that's lazy. And they're like, yeah, whatever, man.
3: I mean, there's still wallpaper out there.
2: Yeah.
3: But,
1: yeah,
2: we,
1: but it's
3: we
1: not
3: have,
1: even
3: we,
1: close.
3: We've got wallpaper on a couple walls.
2: Yeah. I think we took it all down.
3: Yeah. My wife recently, what, in the last 2 years, redid the living room, added wallpaper to one wall.
1: Mm-hmm. Yeah. Yeah, it's not the same, you know, in the heyday of wallpaper. Anyway.
2: But that's what it was for
1: I
2: originally.
1: Didn't know that. That's
2: yeah,
1: crazy.
2: Because you could, like... spudge it or whatever, like if there was a mark, it would like pull it off.
1: Huh.
3: That's what their hope was.
2: That's yeah, that's what they thought it was going to be.
3: Wow. Now we have the Mr. Clean eraser.
2: Exactly, which nobody knows what that's made of.
1: Yeah.
3: But it works.
2: It does.
3: And we're not eating it.
2: And, right. No, we're not.
3: So, I mean, I see a lot of pros there.
2: I don't think it says non-toxic. What'd you bring for lunch? Magic eraser.
3: The eraser, yeah.
1: Except we got little pieces of magic eraser all over the house now.
2: Mm-hmm.
1: Amazon delivery driver in Missouri was almost killed when someone on the other side of the neighborhood shot a crossbow, hit the windshield. Because it's bow hunting season. Well, it's before bow hunting season, and the guy was trying it out. And he let it go.
2: Well, he's not good at it.
1: Whoops. Well, he if his aim was to hit the Amazon driver,
2: okay.
1: Michigan accomplice. All right, so anyway, here it is. Officer said there was not an... It was an accident. No charges have been filed.
7: If that would have hit me, that would have went straight through my body, and it almost did. Oh, my gosh, that just almost hit me, like, within probably inches. That's one heck of an accident, though. You see how far it had to go through all those trees, past all these houses? If I was in the front seat, that would have definitely impelled me.
1: Yeah,
3: pretty amazing that it made it through all the woods like that and didn't hit anything else.
2: Right.
1: Yeah. Oof.
2: This guy immediately had to find his 5-gallon bucket in the back of the truck because he blanked his pants.
1: Damn, that's yeesh. It's like randomly shooting a gun out in the wild.
2: That's
1: right?
2: Nuts.
1: Yeah, I'm
3: wondering maybe if that was my Amazon driver. Yeah, my daughter's birthday was the other day, and she came home from college for the weekend, and we'd ordered some things that were supposed to be here last Thursday.
1: Oh, no.
2: Mm, love that.
3: And I get a message. You know how they update you on the order? It said, we attempted to make a delivery. I'm like, attempted? Well, what's the problem? The instructions are leave it at the door.
1: Mm-hmm.
3: What went wrong in your attempt? They could not say. They would not say. But
2: really?
3: And there was no for days, I just ended up canceling the order because they never delivered it.
1: Mm.
3: So what happened?
1: Were they lying? You know, I mean,
3: I tracked it. It was in Hamburg.
1: Did you have a bear out in your front yard and you just didn't know about it? You slept through it. And the meanwhile, the guy's like, I can't do it. There's a bear.
3: No, but I had a coyote yesterday.
1: Ah, coyote really? Will do it.
3: While I was mowing the lawn.
1: Damn.
3: This coyote comes
2: into
3: my yard.
2: Coyote, I don't want no problems from you.
3: Right, yeah. Where is that guy? I got him. I've got him here somewhere.
4: Bear, I don't want any problems from you.
3: I'm mowing the lawn. I'm in the front yard, and I see this coyote come across the street and go into my neighbor's yard. And he's looking at me as I'm mowing, and I'm just like, "What the?" At first, I thought it was a dog. You know, I'm like, that doesn't look like anybody's dog. That looks like a wolf or a coyote or something.
2: How big is it?
3: It was the size of a German Shepherd.
1: Damn.
2: Holy cow!
1: And well, I mean, you know, that's coyote, right?
3: Yeah.
2: Damn. That's,
1: yeah.
3: I'd never seen him in the daylight. You know, I hear him howl sometimes at night. We have woods behind us and stuff. Yeah.
2: He probably thought you were busy.
3: I was looking for my Acme anvil, and I couldn't find it.
2: No, you're the roadrunner in this.
3: Yes.
6: Beep, beep.
3: Yeah, because I was on
2: your tractor.
3: I'm riding more, right. Yeah.
6: Meep, meep.
1: Yeah.
2: He probably saw it. He's like, yeah.
3: He went in between, and so then I was looking, right? He goes in between two houses into their backyards and then probably into the woods. But as I'm every time I'm circling by the woods or mowing, my eyes are going, looking to see if I see that coyote anywhere.
2: He's doing a coyote walk of shame.
3: Yeah.
2: He's on the way home, and he's like, nobody will see me in the daylight.
1: Right.
2: Oh, damn it.
1: Who were you with last night, coyote?
2: Mowing. Son of a, let's keep it between us, dude.
3: Yeah.
1: All right. Who loves insects? Do you love roaches? Do you love spiders?
3: I like a good roach sometimes.
1: All right. Well, so there was a story about Josh Allen yesterday. And while Josh Allen was at a press conference, he just blanked. I don't know if you had a chance to see it, but it was pretty insane. He just, and Jack and I were watching it, and he, you know, tough dude. He's facing down huge lineman.
2: He's got massive men, 11 men coming after him.
1: Yeah.
2: And he's got to think split secondly.
1: And he'll run right into traffic. Right.
2: Exactly.
1: He'll hop over guys. But
2: he's Superman.
1: He is. But yesterday during the press conference.
8: And sometimes it's a spider.
9: Yeah. How do you feel about that?
8: I don't like that. Yeah, he can feel a vibe, and you know, sometimes when guys are feeling a certain play and they're vindicated about that play, you're more apt to call it, and it's more apt to be successful. So I think that's an advantage for sure. Good. All right.
10: Thanks, guys.
1: Wow. And then that was the end of the press conference.
2: Bolts. Mm-hmm.
1: Yeah. So Josh Allen was doing a press conference yesterday, and he saw a spider, and you noticed his face.

0: En garde!
1: U.S. Olympians do it, and so does your college-bound neighbor Jane. 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
2: He probably doesn't leave the house.
3: Freaking out.
4: October 12th, then they're at October 18th at Las Vegas, so two in a row.
3: Right, and that's a closed-in stadium, which means you've got a walkway overhead, right? Which means you can lower a spider in the middle of the... Can you do that? Freak them out.
2: This locker's got like a big spider sack in there just waiting to burst. Oh, God.
4: We'll see a lot of Spider-Man celebrations in the end zone.
2: He probably hates it. We found his kryptonite, man. This sucks.
4: The spider.
2: So, Jay Skierski coming up in just a couple of moments. We'll talk to Jay about that. Final story, and we love fireworks. We've always loved fireworks. And we've talked about the dumb things we've done with fireworks. All of us. We've taken phone calls. We've talked about firework wars that we had back in the day. On one hand, I feel bad for these guys. On the other hand, damn it. They're driving in a pickup truck. The guy has not just a firework, not even a bottle rocket.
3: Oh,
2: he's got a special. Did you see this?
5: I saw this video. It took me a second to figure out what happened.
2: Yeah.
5: Is that?
4: Keep going, because I didn't see it.
5: What is that firework he has?
2: They'll explain it in the NBC story. Okay. So let's go to... they all got arrested.
6: Uh-huh. Hey, shoot at them! Shoot at them!
7: This is the moment police say fireworks launched from the back of a pickup truck ignited a deadly fire on 4th of July in Washington State.
5: Okay, that's a different video than I saw.
2: This one thing to shoot fireworks out of your pickup truck at another pickup truck where these guys are also laughing and they're shooting back at you. So you're having a fireworks war on a highway. But then you start a forest fire. And then a deadly forest fire.
5: Oh my God.
2: That's rough.
6: Yeah, I got in my eye.
7: Authorities say in the cell phone video obtained from law enforcement by our affiliate King 5 in Seattle.
2: Because they were videotaping it with their phones at the time. Yes, it's hilarious.
7: You can see multiple people riding in the bed of a truck while driving on a highway 3 hours east of Seattle. They say a suspect in the car is seen firing at another vehicle with what's called a trooper Tourette that rapidly discharges fireworks.
2: All right.
8: We had somebody try.
2: Yeah.
5: Trooper Tourette.
2: You
5: can hear it going.
4: Yeah.
5: Whatever it is.
2: Sounds pretty amazing, right? You know, on one hand, right, Trooper Tourette sounds amazing. On the other hand, this guy, you would not believe this stuff that he's been arrested for. Manslaughter. Because this poor guy died trying to get away from the fire.
5: Because of this.
7: Including first-degree manslaughter, first-degree arson, and 6 counts of third-degree assault due to injured firefighters.
2: Yeah, he's in huge trouble. He's 18 years old. Man,
5: oh, Jesus.
2: All right, there you go. Caught up to date at the moment on the news of the day. We got a video. We've got a video to try to keep you safe at the brand-new stadium. It is the home opener, so we've got a Sheriff Tim video, plus Jay Skierski from the Buffalo News on Josh Allen Spider next.
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12: Well, pretty tough going already on the 90 East. That begins probably around Ridge Road. It is really, really jammed up. You have multiple vehicles, including a couple state troopers, so make sure you're moving out of the left lane. That is a little closer to the 190. But, boy, is that really moving slow for all lanes there on the 90 East, approaching the 190. After you get past that, though, it's moving okay. Earlier disabled vehicle we had on the 190 South, just at the end of the Niagara Street on-ramp. That has been cleared, so that's moving okay there. River Road, you still have that closed. Over in Tonawanda, between Grand Island Boulevard and Sheridan Drive, ongoing structure fire.
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14: It is now 7:28, and we are looking at some cloudy skies out there and 68 degrees. Also, some light rain in parts of the area. Many of you seen that, and not necessarily everybody, but showers are likely today, so you're probably going to see some at some point. Possible thunderstorms after 8 a.m. Looks like high 76 today. Tonight, slight chance of a shower, low getting down to 61. Tomorrow, mostly cloudy, showers and thunderstorms, especially in the morning into the early afternoon. They are saying they should be cleared out, though, before we get to our tailgate parties.
15: Headlines and investigative posts learn big companies in the area have used facial recognition technology. The list includes Delaware North, which scans the faces of each person who enters its Hamburg racetrack and casino. Wegmans and Rich Products say they've since destroyed their scans. Delaware North says they'll continue. The Kennedy Center closed hours after a judge said Trump's name doesn't belong in the building. Critics have accused center leaders of exaggerating the building's problems to justify a closure because Trump, well, he wants his name on the building.
14: Well, the Buffalo Bills injury report yesterday, defensive tackle T.J. Sanders did not participate. He was sent home due to an illness. He has also been nursing a knee injury. Meanwhile, safety Cole Bishop was limited in practice yesterday. And D.J. Moore not on the injury report. I know a lot of people saw him limping into the tent during the game. He says he is fine, good to go. He just had to get stretched out. Running back Ty Johnson, linebacker Terrell Bernard, both listed as limited. Outside linebacker Bradley Chubb and defensive back Jordan Hancock listed as full participants.
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14: True that. 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
15: What's up? 716-210-9797. So brand new stadium. And the sheriff, always trying to keep us safe. In the past, he used to do videos up on the Jumbotron, right? Now, the videos still survive in the form of a VCR tape that lands on the front door of the radio station a couple of days before a game. In this case, the VCR in. Jack had put it in the one machine that still works here in the radio station, and well, this is what we got.
19: This is Sheriff Tim Howard trying to keep you safe this weekend at the new Ralph. All right, dum-dums, I'm going to keep this very simple. I've been in the new stadium. It's got that new car smell. There ain't no stains on the carpet. We're still on the original urinal cake, so let's get something straight right now. If I hear one word about butt stuff or sloppy hookups in the bathrooms, if I hear about mooks passing out in the seats and spilling nacho cheese sauce on that fresh concrete, I'm giving orders right now to open fire. Oh, new stadium got new production budget. That's some good sound effects there. Now you might say, but Sheriff Tim, isn't that going too far? And to that I say, open fire. You treat this place like your grandmother's house. Ah. Grandma's got Perry Como on the hi-fi. And she's also got that weird kind of room where everything was covered in plastic. And she had that creepy doll sitting on a little rocking chair. And that doll would look at you. And then you'd have dreams about the doll. And then one night you'd wake up and the doll would be... It'd be staring at you from the foot of the bed. They didn't have counseling back then. So I just quietly went to bed, tamped down my fears, put them way under your shoes there, little Sheriff Tim. And then I went into law enforcement, and I'm just fine. Now, where was I? All right, open fire. If you're coming to the home opener Thursday night, for God's sakes, take a shower, brush your teeth, comb your hair, and wipe your feet before you walk in, you filthy animal. This is Sheriff Tim Howard. Don't make me have to crack your skull open on Thursday night football. Now, should I tell the fans that we have drones now? It's so good. I've been told someone does butt stuff on opening night. Bam! Laser beam from the sky. Kills you right in your seat. Then we got robot dogs that come in and clean up your ashes. These things are amazing, and you ain't got to clean up after them. I get all tingly just thinking about, wait, don't mention the robot dogs. Well, it's too late for that now. We're still recording, and I can't shut this thing off. Sheriff Tim, thinking about that doll is back in my head again. One time Sheriff Tim took that doll outside and threw it in the garbage can. And when little Sheriff Tim woke up, it was at the foot of the bed again. And it was super creepy because it was raining real hard. So little Sheriff Tim ran out back. And that's when the pool that was being dug was all flooded and I fell in it. And all the skeletons and the corpses came out of the bottom of the pool, out of the dirt. And little Sheriff Tim's daddy was yelling at Grandma, why did you build it on a cemetery? You left the bodies and only moved the headstones. I did think that would make a great movie. You know, I don't see a lot of movies. I never see one like that. Maybe I got some time.
15: You could always do that. All right, there you go, Sheriff Tim.
14: Trying to stop Poltergeist, huh?
15: He's got no time. He's trying to keep us safe. Brand new stadium and Josh Allen hates spiders. Jay Skursky from the Buffalo News joins us this morning. Jay, good morning. How are you?
16: Hey, guys. I'm doing well. Good morning.
15: Did we find out Superman, finally, kryptonite?
16: Yes. Yeah, I guess you could say that. Yeah, who would have thought, right? It wasn't like it was a tarantula crawling across the table either. But, yeah, Josh Allen's certainly not a fan. You're right.
15: There was some, like, real deep, you know, when stuff hits you at your core, goes way back to when you're a baby, like that type of stuff. This seemed to be, like, Earth's, like, just deep primal fear. I want to play this. So Josh Allen's talking, and at some point, I don't know who, somebody in the press room yells, who was it? Do you remember?
16: Oh, I think it maybe Matt Parrino. I'm not 100% sure, but okay. Yeah.
15: All right. So at that point, somebody brings up the spider. You don't like that? And boy, Josh Allen just blanks.
20: And sometimes it's a spider. Yeah, it's like, how do you feel about that? I don't like that.
15: Yeah, whoever said, how do you feel about that? Really smart.
16: Yeah, that was Matt Parrino. Yeah.
15: Nice, okay, nice job, Matt. So he goes, how do you feel about that? Like, he's You can almost hear him salivating, like, ooh, Josh, tell us more.
20: And sometimes it's a spider. I don't like that. He can feel the vibe, and, you know, sometimes when guys are feeling a certain play and they're vindicated about that play, you're more apt to call it, and it's more apt to be successful. So I think that's an advantage for sure. Good. All right.
0: Well, thanks, guys.
15: I'm out of here. Now, look, teams have spent time trolling other teams. The Buffalo Sabres had a lot of fun trolling another team. So there's that element now where the
14: teams were trolling teams after beating them this past week, too.
15: Sure, right? Like, there's more of that. Like, the teams now, the social media teams at these teams, are suddenly getting involved. Now, I wonder, so what's the next away game? You said it was Las Vegas?
14: Yeah, it's not till it's the Rams, October 12th.
15: Okay, Los Angeles. All right, so what's going to keep the Rams and then Las Vegas, and you know those scumbags will do it. What's keeping these teams from, you know, you ever watch Stranger Things? And the gigantic spider-like looking thing that comes out? What's keeping them from, you know, lowering a spider at some point from one of the rafters and just screwing with them?
14: That's a long memory. That's 3 weeks away.
16: Yeah. I mean, I guess the answer is nothing is keeping them from them. I mean, I suppose we'll have to see how closely they monitor, Buffalo social media here, because I know this, you know, this spider thing did kind of take off yesterday. The funny thing about that clip is, when you watch the video of it, his eyes do not move from where that, from the table. Like, he is not, usually when he, you know, answers a question, he looks you in the eyes. He is not looking anyone in the eyes when he's answering this question.
14: Except
16: he is watching that spider slowly cross the table.
15: Yeah. Like, that's crazy. But I mean, we all have, for me, it's going to sound stupid. It was a furnace. When I was a little kid, there was this furnace in our house, and it used to almost explode. Like the thermostat.
14: What, are you from the Christmas Story?
15: The thermostat stuck on it. And so in the middle of the night, it would start banging. All the radiators would start banging. And you'd open the basement door, and this steam would come flying out of the thing. And we'd all have to run out of the house. So the first time I moved into a house, and I'm like, I got to watch the furnace. That's my thing now. I kind of approached it like it was a murderer. I'm like, I don't know, man. I don't know if I like this furnace. Something happened with him and spiders, and I don't know what it is, but I don't know if that's good.
14: Yeah, I think a lot of people don't like spiders. Yeah. They're creepy.
16: Yeah.
14: You know? Certain ones more so than others.
15: Yeah.
14: You like those big wolf spiders?
15: Were those deadly ones?
14: No, they're not deadly. You see them a lot this time of year in your garage or basement. They're big. Yeah. They're actually kind of slow moving, a little on the hairy side.
15: Yeah, that's true. Hairy spider. All right. Well, listen, Jay. I don't know, but this doesn't. Superman's got kryptonite, and we're kind of freaked out by it.
16: Yeah, well, I mean, listen, they're not putting any spiders in the defensive backfield, so I think we're going to be fine. You don't have to worry too much about it. I think. Josh, you know, his performance on Sunday, I mean, that might have been the only thing that would have slowed him down is if Houston did, have some spiders on the sideline, because he was amazing against the Texans, guys, as I'm sure you guys watched and enjoyed as well. And it was pretty fun. And, you know, if you want to talk about, you know, feeling optimistic for the season, I think, you know, their performance, especially on offense, would leave everybody feeling that way after watching what they were able to accomplish.
14: Well, what a monkey off his back, right?
15: I mean, I guess that. But I want to take the Josh. There's the monkey.
14: We do like Reliant Stadium. Woo!
15: Yeah, the Josh Palmer touchdown. Let's start
21: three
15: there.
21: Three receivers to the left, one to the right. Allen in the shotgun. Here's the snap. Four-man rush, back to pass. Fires, looking down on a post, complete for the touchdown. Joshua Palmer!
15: Talk about the difference of weapons that Josh Allen had this time around to start the season.
16: Yeah, well, it's a great lead-in to, playing that clip because, you know, Allen after the game, and you guys probably saw this, he was being interviewed by, I think it was CBS, the station that had the game, and the sideline reporter asked him about the play, and he said, you know, the ball has never, ever gone there in practice. We've never thrown that, but he had the feeling that the safeties were creeping over toward DJ Moore a little bit. And we talked, I'm trying to remember if it was Joe Brady or Pete Carmichael, the offensive coordinator, the next day. And he said, I believe it was Brady that said that they also were showing on tape that they were looking like they might double Dalton Kincaid on that play. So you've got you know, the defenders paying attention to DJ Moore, paying attention to Dalton Kincaid. And what happens? Well, Josh Palmer gets wide open and Josh Allen is, you know, smart, savvy enough and talented enough to deliver a perfect pass to a wide open guy for a go ahead touchdown. And so, you know, there's the difference, right? There's the difference in the offense this season. You've got a guy in DJ Moore who looked every bit a number one receiver. And then you've got Dalton Kincaid, you know, being healthy and being the player that the Bills thought they were getting when they traded up in the first round of the draft a few years ago to get him. And so, you know, those two guys make a massive difference in this game. And, you know, it doesn't always have to be those two, although they did put up the numbers in this one. It could be, you know, what does it mean for the rest of the offense for a guy like Joshua Palmer or a Khalil Shakir, who had a solid game as well. And, you know, everyone was able to celebrate in that victory and they all played their own kind of roles in it. But I don't know if that play, you know, happens, let's say last year, if DJ Moore and Dalton Kincaid being compromised are on the field or not on the field for the Bills.
14: Certainly the DJ Moore effect, and you're right, and Kincaid leading with the reception yards with 130, but also a healthy Joshua Palmer, and a little credit to Josh for going back to him. I mean, it was just the play before that he went to him, and Palmer seemed to not see the ball or know where the ball was. That thing was almost intercepted, and I know Joe Brady did address in his press conference that he was going to address a couple of those issues that were lucky bounces for the Bills. And Josh referred to them as sometimes the ball bounces your way, right? We had that one that was nearly picked off. You also had the James Cook fumble earlier in the game. And he says, while you don't think about them as much because we won, those are still problems that we've got to address and clean up because they could have been costly.
16: Oh, absolutely. I mean, listen, if either of those plays goes the other way, the Bills, you know, very well lose that game, right? If Kamari Lassiter makes that interception, they're in a really tough spot. If the Texans recover that fumble by James Cook, same thing. You know, the fumble by Cook, I want to give Osiris Torrance a ton of credit. You know, the Bills might not recover that if he's not hustling to the football, right? Yeah. And so that's being well coached, and that's A-plus effort from an offensive lineman. There was some bad on that play. You don't like to see Cook put the ball on the ground, which he has now a couple of games in a row if you go back to the playoff loss. He knows he's got to be better in that regard. It's an area that he has to get cleaned up, and I'm sure will be a focus for him moving forward. But Osiris Torrance was, he deserves a lot of credit for that hustle play to get in position to make that recovery. And, you know, listen, yeah, they got a break. Kamari Lassiter doesn't make a play, but, you know, this is the NFL. Games are generally pretty close, and, you know, those types of things happen. I don't think the Bills have to apologize for it. I don't think it lessens or cheapens the victory in any way, right? That's just the way it goes. Sometimes, you know, things bounce your way. Sometimes they don't. In this case, they did. And to your point, Josh Allen didn't lose, you know, trust or faith in Joshua Palmer. He goes right back to him very next play, and the guy makes the play. And so, yeah, I think there's a lot to be, as you guys said at the beginning there, right? You know, winning in a place that Josh Allen had never won before on the road. The Bills hadn't won there in 20 years against an AFC team that, you know, a lot of people are predicting you might see again come January in the playoffs. It is a great start to this season for this team. And now the challenge is, okay, that's all it was a start. We got to turn around. We got to fly home and get ready for a game in just a few days' time here now, tomorrow night, against another good offense and another good team. And so,
15: yeah, flip to the other side, right? Jahmyr Gibbs, how does this defense stop this guy?
16: Yeah. Well, yeah, I mean, and I think he had over 30 touches in the first game against New Orleans for Detroit. And listen, we know that that's going to be a big challenge. And, you know, Houston, while they didn't rush for a ton of yards, you know, they did score a couple of times on the ground with David Montgomery. I mean, you know, guys, I wrote about it after the game. There's obviously issues defensively. You're not going to be satisfied with 31 points allowed, with nearly 400 yards allowed. But when they had to, they made the plays, right? Greg Rousseau gets the strip sack. Terrell Bernard gets the recovery to ice the game. And so there was some good defensively. And we talked about this before the season. We have to recognize that this is new for these guys. What they're being asked to do is new in this defense. And there does need to be a little bit of a grace period. And, you know, the best thing that can happen for this team is, okay, yeah, the defense is going through some growing pains and finding its way, but they're still finding a way to win games. So they did that against Houston. Now they'll try to do it again against Detroit.
15: All right. The Outlaws, Green Grass and High Tides. yesterday, Jay Skursky went in on the grass and spent a couple of minutes thinking about grass at Highmark. So they're going to
14: get like the Scots guy with a big red beard and, and throw a couple extra seeds on there.
15: Is this gonna play a role, or is no big deal?
16: I mean, I would tend toward, if those were the two options, tend toward no big deal. I mean, we're going to be watching it closely, right? I mean, it was clear that there were issues during the preseason. Are they 100% rectified? Is it going to be 100% tomorrow night? I can't say that for sure. I mean, I think that there will still be instances where we see some divots coming up, and, you know, looks like guys are carrying around a 7-iron out there, that kind of thing. But I mean, the players believe that it's better for them. They like it. I talked with a couple guys yesterday after practice. They said the surface felt good.
14: It was dope.
16: I don't know that it's going to be perfect. I don't know it's going to be perfect. I think we may be in a situation where we see it get maybe resetted again after that week 4 game, right, where they've got, then they're on the road for a couple of weeks and they have the bye, so they have some time. I think this will be a work in progress throughout this season, but, the players believe that it's an improvement. The league has to say, hey, it's safe to play on, and as long as that happens, then this is what they're going to have this year, and so they got to figure out a way to make it to hold up as best as possible.
14: And they practiced on it yesterday, so I mean that's kind of a rare thing, right? Practicing on inside the stadium.
16: Well, so in the old days, back under Sean McDermott, I guess it's not that old, but they always used to practice in the stadium on Fridays, but obviously that was on artificial turf, so it wasn't a thing. I will be interested to see this year. This week is obviously different with just one practice before the game, but I will be interested to see whether Joe Brady does want to get them into the stadium once a week to practice on a normal Sunday to Sunday game week. Usually that practice is on Friday. I don't know that they'll continue to do that. I think the field health and the field condition will play a big part in that, because you have to remember their practice fields are grass too. So it's not like they have to, adjust to the surface or anything like that. I think a lot of that will depend on the health of the turf and how it holds up during these games. If it holds up well, then yeah, maybe they will practice once a week inside the stadium.
14: A little side note, I was by the stadium yesterday. I was riding my bicycle by late in the afternoon, and I saw out front that there was big rolls of sod, and they were actually putting it down in some of the areas out by the curb and stuff. I'm like, I wonder if they're recycling the stuff from in the field.
16: I saw that as well. And obviously you knew they had enough for the field. Maybe that was the leftover, right? That they were just putting it down out front on along Abbott Road there. Yeah.
15: Yeah, right. Or you start a grass farm near the Highmark. And sell it to them.
14: I could use a little sod. I got a couple dead spots from the summer.
15: Terry, what do you need? I got 3 rolls. $5,000. All right, Jay, so we're excited about this. Have you put in your pick yet? Who's going to win this game?
16: Yeah, I it's hard for me to pick against the Bills after that performance offensively. I think that, Detroit is a team that had some issues defensively of their own. They're without their starting safeties right now. They gave up 30 points to the Saints, had to survive kind of a comeback. So it's really hard for me to pick against the team led by Josh Allen in the way that that offense was able to play against what might be the best defense in the NFL. So yeah, I'm gonna take the Bills. I think it's gonna be another kind of high scoring game, somewhere in the neighborhood of, say 35-31, 38-31, something like that. But I'm definitely gonna take the Bills in this one.
14: It was 48-42 when they played in 2024. I gotta think the over and under at 54.5 is low.
15: Yeah.
16: Yeah, yeah, and I mean, think around the league too. It was one of the highest scoring opening weeks, right? Yeah. So yeah, I mean, offenses are definitely coming out throwing and firing here, and we know that the Lions have a good offense too. So yeah, I'm sure that I would imagine that a lot of the money in Vegas is on the over in this one
15: Got it, Jay. Listen, looking forward to it, man. Have an interesting night. It should be a blast covering it. Nonetheless, I mean, you got to be a professional, but to take in opening night at that brand new stadium is going to be amazing. Take care, Jay. We'll talk to you soon.
16: Yeah. You got it, guys. Thanks for having me.
15: Yeah, that's Jay Skursky from the Buffalo News. Right. I mean, you're there. The explosions are going off. The fireworks. The flyover. It's going to be phenomenal. 716-210-9797. We have a major concert announcement, and we're going to do everything we can not to mention who it is, but to at least honor the fact that this is going to be a pretty big announcement, and it's going to be a lot of fun for all of us. That's coming up next.
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15: Just a blanket statement that everything is moving slow for you right now, but the specifics, 190 South is moving quite slow. You have a couple vehicles right after the 198. Right lane is blocked there, so that's backed up to about Sheridan Drive right now. Moving extremely slow, trying to get off of Grand Island with the 190 South. Pretty jammed up right at the bridge as well. 90 East, you have a couple vehicles, including a tow truck, state trooper in the left shoulder. Got to get out of that left lane, too. That's just before the 190. But that is backed up to, it is way backed up there. So moving extremely slow. And Route 5 inbound, kind of odd. But once you get past the Ford plant there, it's jammed up for about a mile, mile and a half. Didn't see an accident, but something is slowing it up there, too.
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14: It is now 7:59, and we are looking at some wetness out there this morning. So we've got light rain, cloudy skies, 68 degrees. Not raining everywhere, but it is certainly around the area, and the southern tier seems to be getting hit actually pretty hard in some spots. So showers likely possible, thunderstorms here this morning, high 76 degrees this afternoon. Slight chance of showers overnight tonight as we get down to 61. Then tomorrow, looks like another chance of showers and thunderstorms, mainly before 2 o'clock. So it looks like things should be clearing out in time for your tailgate party.
15: Headlines in the House approved a resolution late last night that would stop President Trump's ability to continue the war in Iran without congressional approval. None of the resolutions have made it to his desk, and he would almost certainly veto the measure. Landlord Charles DeBucky wanted for arrest after failing to appear in housing court. Investigative Post reports DeBucky has allowed four properties in Allentown to attract squatters, drug deals, violent crime. He's currently on trial for code violations that date back as far as 2017.
14: We are a day away from opening up the brand new stadium for the Buffalo Bills as they face the Detroit Lions on Thursday Night Football. You know, the two teams have battled over the years a couple times, and Buffalo has won five straight regular season games against the Lions dating back to 2010. The Bills are 9-1 on Thursday, 7-1 on Thursday Night Football under Josh Allen. 4.5-point favorites with the over-under set at a measly 54.5.
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1: Pepsi over the weekend unveiled a new diner experience in New York to celebrate its 125th anniversary, because nothing captures the diner experience more than finding out they only serve Pepsi.
14: It is now 8:01 at WGRF Buffalo, the mighty 97 Rock, the voice of the Bills, and you've got the Shred and Reagan Show, which is brought to you by Globs Collision. 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
15: Wow, I mean, the traffic is just miserable this morning. If you're driving around and you've got to make it through this stuff, oof. I mean, when Jack is doing traffic and he finally just goes, ugh, I got nothing. You know, like what are the, make sure you get off at this exit and that'll save you a couple of minutes. There's none of that. This is mayhem. This is mayhem in so many different spots. 190 South. Yeah.
9: There was mayhem.
15: God, right around the 400. Yeah. 90. Mayhem. We got this text this morning and it's just stop and go. And where's the stop and go? It's stop and go 15 to 20 miles per hour from Ridge. Multiple accidents this morning. Thanks for the text on that. You're a Jack and Talk.
10: Matter than fish grease.
15: Yeah, it's brutal, right? It is just mess. 90 East, complete disaster. Thanks for sending that text. Sorry you're stuck in it. All right, so what we're going to do is we're going to tell you a couple of stories. First things, we wanted to tell you about what's going on with, some concerts. Now, there is a guess, because this morning we've got a huge concert announcement. And look,
14: coming up at 10 a.m. I don't know why they won't make you wait till 10.
15: Well, you know, I mean, that's...
14: get the people while they're in their cars.
15: That's the show business. I get it, right? Like 8 o'clock would be a perfect time to do a concert announcement. But they want to wait till 10 o'clock. All right, so we wait till 10 o'clock this morning. What is or who is going to be playing at the brand new Highmark? That's the big question.
14: Kenny Chesney.
15: Well, before we get to Kenny, we got a great guess. And the guess, let me just play a little of this for you. Guys, I think I know who's going to be playing at Highmark. What the hell is that? Hold on a second.
14: I'm going to need a little bit more of a hint.
15: God. Yeah, no, that's terrible. Just give me a second.
14: Sounded like a playground.
15: Yeah, it did, didn't it? I mean, that didn't quite make sense. Well, because the other thing was running at the same time. Dancing days are here. Ah. There it is.

0: So you know what happened. We did our rush off. Rush gets back together again. Got a text this morning. Guys, I know who's going to be the big announcement. It can only be one thing. Eric and Sherman. Is Zeppelin coming back, getting back together again? Most likely because of September. And they're going to be playing at Highmark. That would be incredible.
1: It would be.
0: Is it happening?
1: No.
0: No, it's unfortunately set.
1: And a little quick on the turnaround there. I mean, it took Rush a couple months to decide.
0: Yeah, that's true. Yeah, I know it. And by the way, side note, September show. We're going through the final numbers, but thousands and thousands of dollars have been raised for Make-A-Wish. It was really successful, and we are so happy about it. But we'll have a bigger announcement coming probably after the game on Friday. Morning, gentlemen. Skyway's a little bit backed up as well. Ron checking in this morning. Thank you for that, Ron. All right, so let's dive into music news. And one of the first things, though, is this big concert announcement. So there's a huge concert announcement, and I know radio stations in the past were like, you know, Wolf, Wolf. And you're like, that's not a big concert announcement. We're not screwing with you. This is big.
1: It's big to me, I'll tell you that.
0: This is big.
1: I'm pumped.
0: Yeah, this is going to be a lot of fun. Now, as you mentioned, yesterday, they announced Kenny Chesney. Oh, my
1: God. The special guest Led Zeppelin.
0: God damn it. When you only have one mixer, it drives you insane. Hold on, Led Zeppelin, stop it.

0: Yeah, so Kenny Chesney, he's bringing his The Original Vibe Room Tour to Highmark Stadium June 19th next year with Eric Church, Old Dominion, and Graylin James. It's going to be massive.
1: I think pre-sale tickets go today, and then next Saturday? The regular
0: tickets on sale Friday, September 25th at KennyChesney.com. Okay. Yeah, Kenny comes to town, man, and he just rips it up.
1: Well, he hasn't come to town in 27 years.
0: Well, the arrest and such, you know, because but wherever he goes, he kills it.
1: Didn't he steal the sheriff's horse 27 years ago?
0: There was some things back in the day, but he's past that now, I got to imagine. Even the sheriffs are like, you can take my horse. Could you sign it for me? So that's Kenny Chesney. And the big announcement yesterday was that Saturday, June 19th, a Saturday at Highmark Stadium. It's going to be massive. So again, tickets on sale Friday, September 25th, KennyChesney.com. First big announcement. Second big announcement coming at 10 o'clock this morning, and your head's going to go. It's going to be good. It's going to be good. And we're excited about it, and hopefully we'll be able to hook you up as well. But that's all we can say for the moment. We are blocked and embargoed until 10 o'clock this morning. But you're going to have a good time. That's the first thing. Second of all, let's do a quick dive on a classic, Rod Stewart.

0: You know, this is an incredible song. It tells a great story. It's set up in such a way that it's a little different. His voice is incredible. It all works. But when they first recorded it, the keyboardist said, "Ugh, we all thought it was a mess. Like an absolute mess." In fact, it was the B-side of Reason to Believe. It was a disc jockey in Cleveland who went, "Eh, Reason to Believe is okay. This song, though, this says something." And DJ was right. Here's the interview with the keyboardist, Ian McLaughlin.
1: "No, I thought it sounded very messy when we were recording it. And that Celeste that comes in on the last verse, I hate that, because it comes in too loud and then it's quiet. The instrument wasn't balanced well, you know. And I hate it. But it's a great record, I think. Great lyrics, that, and You Wear It Well. Great tunes."
0: Kind of funny. He was a little too close to the whole situation, right?
2: He's listening. He's like, he was getting nitpicky over the production.
0: Yeah, but he also didn't think it was... He goes, we just didn't think it was... And such that they didn't release it as the hit. Crazy. 1971, on this day, Never a Dull Moment, the follow-up to his Every Picture Tells a Story, hits number two. So Rod Stewart was just getting to the peak of his powers. Kiss next. "50th Anniversary Editions" are all over the place. So Kiss is going to follow up the deluxe reissues of Dressed to Kill, Alive, and Destroyer with Rock and Roll Over. Set for release November 6th, 5 days short of the original release. 4 CDs, 100 previously unreleased tracks and mixes, plus 15 live cuts. And 3 nights, where else? The Budokan in Tokyo. It's not exactly double live at Budokan, but it's close. It also contains a Blu-ray audio disc. You can get 5.1 and on it goes. Dolby Atmos. It's crazy.
2: You know, I've noticed with a lot of albums, like I have albums downloaded in my iTunes. And now all of a sudden, some of those albums, especially the live ones, it seems, the live albums went from having like 8 to 12 to whatever, 15 tracks it might have had originally. Now they've included other versions of that song from that same tour. Like, I had this one, there's like now 31 songs on this from this one live album. I'm like, where did these come from? I never downloaded these. They just kind of got thrown in.
0: Yeah, it's crazy, right?
2: So you're getting, yeah, because, and it'll say on the title, you know, the name of the song and live at, you know, it'll give you the city. And it's like, wow, I'm looking over the whole thing. I'm like, I've got 15 versions of this song now live from that tour.
0: Yeah, never knew it. And it's all available. So they're releasing all this stuff.
2: Yeah, it's kind of cool.
0: This is an outtake of Hard Luck Woman. Let me just play a little of it. This will be part of the collection.

All right, there you go. That's one of the outtakes that you'll hear in this brand new package coming out November 6th, and that's Hard Luck Woman. All right, so Stevie Nicks is next. Lessons and Lace. It's a new Stevie Nicks biography is out. Music journalist Rachel Brodsky wrote it. And part of it is about, you know, the amount of drugs she was doing at one point, right? And she said, the truth is, drugs are just a symptom of a bigger problem. In my case, an ego out of control. She goes, but it just saps your soul, takes away your creativity. She said, at one point, I used to carry a gram of cocaine in my boot at all times. The poor thing was just, I mean, right? Drugs were just destroying her. She was so talented, and it sucks. She goes, my best advice, stay away from drugs, check your ego, get help if you need it. I mean, if you find yourself doing that or find yourself leaning on that, you know there's problems, and it's not going to get any better. That sucks. That's part of a brand new biography. Last one, and I've got Nirvana. Nevermind turns 35 on September 24th. Nevermind turns 35 on September 24th. So Dave Grohl did a little bit of an interview before that anniversary. And Grohl said, with Nevermind, like I was trying to think of which would be the hit off the album. Like I thought Smells Like Teen Spirit was just another cut. But he said, this song I thought was going to be the smash hit.

0: crowd thought so.
1: Yeah, this is the official video, and they did it in black and white, if you remember. And it was like at an Ed Sullivan show, like, kind of like the Beatles.
0: Right,
1: so they had,
0: yeah,
1: it's all black and white. They're in suits with ties, and they keep showing the crowd. Yeah.
0: But he said even Lithium. He goes, I thought Lithium was really good. He goes, smells like Teen Spirit. Didn't think it was all that good. Crazy.
1: And, you know, as you look back, you might agree with that. And in part, maybe because you heard Smells Like Teen Spirit too much.
0: I don't know.
1: After a while, it became not my favorite song on the album.
0: He said, we recorded it quickly, and I thought it was Butch Vig's favorites, and it became clear there was a special song, but, you know, that wasn't the big song off the album. So, but, yeah, never mind. Turns 35. We'll have a big celebration on September 24th. I know, it's crazy, right? And there you go. Music news for another day. Let's try to find out what the retirees are doing in the Villages.

0: Jeez, oh, Pete.
1: Yeah, I know it. You know, there are times when you go through the villages and you go, oh, man, I don't think it's not worth it.
2: A lot of people have a good time down there.
1: Yeah, I know it.
2: It's a party.
1: I know it. But then,
2: but a party often leads to a few arrests as
1: yeah,
2: well.
1: Yeah, this is true. This is true.
2: So some people take it a little too far.
1: All right. Man exposes himself to mother and children at gas station.
2: A little too far.
1: Yeah. Jeffrey Pollard exposed the genitals. Should he have? No.
2: No. And now what caused this?
1: The mother advised that she and her children saw Pollard in the woods with What's that?
2: In the woods.
1: Yes. With an up and down motion with both hands. They could plainly see him at pump number 4.
2: Takes two hands to handle the Whopper.
1: And then she yelled at him, put your genitals away. And he quickly did so. But, you know, until that point.
2: I mean, you said at a gas station. The guy was in the woods taking a leak. Is that
1: so
2: what
1: you
2: it
1: got
2: was?
1: The, you got the gas station. You got the woods right next to it. Yeah. So the deputy grabbed Ballard at some point. He goes, yeah.
2: Did he grab him with two hands also?
1: he was arrested on exposure of sexual organs.
2: Okay.
1: I mean, you know.
2: Go a little deeper in the woods, buddy.
1: Right. That's the point. Go a little deeper into the woods.
2: But there could be gators in there.
1: You think that was a... I mean, sure, it certainly sounds like there's a possibility of it, I guess. All right, then we got this. We got a suspected shoplifter with long history of arrest caught stealing rotisserie chicken. First question.
3: Who do we want my chicken.
1: Who do we call?
2: Well, I think you would...
4: Next thing you know, he calls the chicken police on me.
1: Mm-hmm. Although, you know, he had to stuff it in a bag, you know, and he probably had to hightail it out of there. So the chicken's bouncing through the bag. Could it be injured?
2: Possibly.
4: Call the chicken ambulance?
2: But, I mean, he's dead, so.
1: Richard McCreary, he was taken into custody. He was trying to place merchandise near the fence line leading to the parking lot in the garden center. And after McCreary left the store and the merchandise was recovered, he re-entered the business, selected a rotisserie chicken and a blue Gatorade, and left without paying for it. He was located shortly after, sitting on a motorized shopping cart outside the store.
2: Their motorized shopping cart?
1: Now, what do you think you're supposed to do? If you steal all that stuff, and then, this is at the Walmart, you

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2: Every library where they have computers.
3: Oh, the perverts?
2: Yeah, well, so you've got children, and the children are using the internet, which is okay. But there's always a couple older folk, and you're like, were you locked out of the house? Not allowed? John Whitehead, 27 years old, in the Villages, climbed onto the toilet in the bathroom stall and looked down over the partition at a kid that was using it next to. Yep, he was peeping. While looking down at the young man, Whitehead said, "Hey, can I do stuff?" And the kid's like, "No, I don't do that." The kid left, felt alarmed and uncomfortable. And so then our friend here climbed down from the toilet and then tried to get out. But the kid, fearful of his safety, pulled out a pocket knife.
3: Ah, the old trusted pocket knife.
2: Kid's like, "I don't play like that." And now our peeper friend here goes, "Uh-oh, I think I picked on the wrong person." And so he's like, "Sorry," and left. The juvenile reported this to the library staff, and then eventually they were able to find him.
3: Who would think you'd have to be armed at the library?
2: Yeah, but I mean, right? You know, I mean, I would think that in the Villages, yeesh, God knows what the internet looks like off of that. Do they just go and clear the cache and say it's not worth it? We'd have to arrest everybody in the library. Time for one more. Walmart employee accused of snacking on chicken and dip and pocketing a customer's cash. 22-year-old Walmart employee in the Villages arrested, caught pocketing cash left behind by a customer and a string of dipping sauce thefts uncovered on security footage. Demelia Hollis was arrested working at the Villages, the Walmart Supercenter in the Villages. So police were initially called to the store after a customer complained about leaving $60 in cash back at a self-checkout register. Staff reviewed the security footage and saw an employee take the cash from the machine.
3: Wow, here's $60.
2: Wrap it in a receipt and put it between her phone and her hand for 13 minutes and then slipped it into the right pocket of her vest.
3: Uh-huh.
2: You know, because those vests have pockets.
3: Yeah.
2: During an investigation, so then, you know, asset protection did something kind of smart at Walmart. They're like, "We could arrest her now, or we could just hang back a little bit. Let's keep watching.
3: See what else she's going to do.
2: Let's see what else she's going to do." So then they noticed she was stealing market-side chicken dip from the deli counter over a two-month period. She just kept going for the dip. Five separate instances. She'd select a sauce cup, place them in her purse, wouldn't pay for them. The total price of the dipping sauces,
3: yes.
2: $2.49.
3: Wow.
2: Yeah.
4: Do the math.
2: So when questioned by the police officer, she said, "Yeah, I still had the cash in my purse. I was holding on to it until the customer returned."
3: Uh-huh.
2: That's what I was doing.
3: You should have paid for your dipping sauce with it.
2: Regarding the dipping sauces, she claims she didn't think she had to purchase them because she worked there. So, yeah.
3: If there's a sign that says you got to pay for it, then you got to pay for it. Otherwise, you're thinking, is it like a condiment? Because you don't pay to get ketchup on your sandwich, right?
2: You might think that, you know, look, I work at Walmart. I give my hard-earned time. The least you could do is provide me with some dipping sauce. I think you got to negotiate that before the hiring. Well, there you go. The Villages for another week.

0: get.
1: Couple of notes. Kenny Chesney was in town 2 years ago. He played Darian. Fellas, I think Tim McGraw was the one who stole the horse. That was Tim McGraw. Ah, all right. But I think Kenny Chesney was there, too.
2: Yeah, he was part of it.
1: I think he was part of it somehow. But, yeah, that was a little bit back in the day. Maggie and Blaisdell.
2: I guess maybe it was 27 years since Chesney played the stadium.
1: Oh, okay. Maggie and Blaisdell checked in. As a Maggie, I will never escape this song. Let's see what else. Some guesses of who's coming to Highmark. Iron Maiden? Guys, is it possible that it's Limp Bizkit with Fred Durst? Guys, it's got to be Rush. Who else could it be? Goo Goo Dolls, first concert at home for the Bills. It's got to be them. All right, 10 o'clock, we'll find out. Keep the text coming, 716-210-9797.
2: Somebody guessed AC/DC since they canceled the Toronto show because of the damage to the stadium. That was supposed to be tonight.

0: Could be. Could be. All right. Still to come. We got news of the day standing by. That's next.
1: Be a part of the Shred and Reagan Show. Call 210-9797. That's 210-9797.
2: The Shred and Reagan Show. We'll be right back on 97 Rock. The Buffalo Bills play here.
0: Hey, it's Reagan, and I want to tell you a true story. 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
7: Pretty slow across the entire area. Some of the slower stretches. 90 East, you have a disabled vehicle that was partially blocking the center lane right near Ridge. It's like they're trying to move it, but man, it's just been a tough go from there all the way up to Walden throughout the morning. 190 South between Sheridan and Ontario. Still kind of cramped up. Didn't see an accident. Just moving slow. Has been this morning. 290 East trying to get towards the 90. Route 5 inbound from before Tift all the way to the 190. Or if you're going into downtown, that includes the Skyway. Just crawling. And the inbound 33. Let's say it starts around Harlem up to about Grider. That is also just a lot of congestion right now.
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9: It is 8:31. We've got 68 degrees, cloudy skies. There is some rain in the area, and there will be some rain in the area. Possible thunderstorms as well today. High 76. Tonight, slight chance of some showers and thunderstorms. Low 61. Tomorrow, a good chance we're going to see some showers and thunderstorms in the early portion of the day. They should be all clearing out by early afternoon, so that it'll be dry by the time, or at least you won't be driving through rain when you get your tailgate party.
10: Headlines. Investigative posts learned big companies in the area have used facial recognition technology. The list includes Delaware North, which scans the faces of each person who enters the Hamburg Racetrack and Casino. Wegmans and Rich Products say they've since destroyed their scans. Delaware North says they're going to continue. The Kennedy Center closed hours after a judge said Trump's name doesn't belong on the building. Critics have accused center leaders, all picked by Trump, of exaggerating the building's problems to justify the closure, well, because he wants his name on the building.
9: Well, we're getting close to baseball playoffs. Max Fried earned his first victory since April 27th, back in the lineup finally after injury, backed by home runs from Cody Bellinger and Spencer Jones. So the Yankees keep pace in the AL East race with an 8-1 win over the Twins. And Pete Alonso hits home run number 300 at Citi Field, the place where he played so many of his home games, but now he's part of the Orioles as the Orioles beat the Mets 7-5 in 11 innings, and the Orioles are still hanging on to a small bit of hope for the playoffs.
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12: Yeah, he seems good, right? He's fine. He's fine. For months, no one was sure if he was even alive. We still don't know. Maybe the gummies just kicked in.
9: It is 8:33, and you have got the Shred and Reagan Show, which is brought to you by Hebler Sales and Service up in Lockport. 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
10: What's up? Glad you're with us. 716-210-9797. Call or text. Lots of speculation this morning about who the next concert will be at Highmark. We have major announcement, 10 o'clock this morning. Bills are going to join us. We're going to talk about who that is and how this is all going to play out. Now, yesterday, the first concert for Highmark Stadium is announced, and some of you have texted us and said they've already made their announcements. It's Kenny Chesney, which that's the one from yesterday. Thanks for trying to, you know, get ahead of it in case we missed it. But Kenny Chesney is going to be the guy for... the first announcement concert, the first announced concert, right?
9: Yeah.
10: So he's going to bring his original Vibe Room tour to Orchard Park June 19th, and he's going to be joined by Eric Church, and this is Kenny talking about Eric Church opening for him.
13: Church went out and did a stadium tour with me in 2013, and even then he didn't have to do it. You know, he had all these great hit songs, and we did a couple sporadic shows together in 2015. Now, we haven't work together since then. Mm-hmm. Eric Church does not have to go with us. And it says a lot about him that he is. And I love him. And the only way I can think and wrap my brain around it is because he just wants to.
10: Okay. So that's what you're going to see. Now, tickets are going to go on sale, you know, in the next week and a half, I believe. So on the 25th, that's going to be the official, that's when they go on sale. And you can get them at kennychesney.com. But that's going to be one of the places that you'll be able to get the tickets. And the place is going to sell out. It's going to be huge, right? So that's one of the big first. So if Highmark Stadium is going big on this stuff.

0: What are they going to do next? This is going to be big. You're going to love this announcement. That's all we could say at the moment. It's going to be big. You're going to love the announcement. You'll enjoy it.
1: It fits this station.
0: It'll be wonderful. You're going to have a great time. We're going to do everything we can to make sure that you get there as well. So that's it. So far, Kenny Chesney, big announcement. Eric Church, Old Dominion, Graylin James. That's going to be there for the very first June 19th, 2027. First concert at Highmark Stadium. Pre-sale tickets begin tomorrow. The public on-sale date is set for 10 a.m. on September 25th.
1: I think the big announcement is going to be the
2: Turkey Legs and Ham
1: tour.
0: Yes. We'll see.
1: We'll see. Didn't they have that sign?
0: What's that?
1: Remember that Bill's new stadium
0: yes,
1: sign?
0: Yes, of course they did. Yeah, that's right. That's right. It was awesome. A lot of you are guessing Goo Goo Dolls. Interesting. All right.
1: A lot of good guesses.
0: Yeah.
1: We cannot confirm nor deny.
0: Guys, need a clip of the sheriff warning Kenny Chesney to stay away from the police horses. Patrick from Orchard Park. Oh, that's true. Sheriff Tim. Don't be doing stuff to our horses.
1: Especially his butt.
3: Butt stuff.
0: No horse stuff. Yeah, that's for sure. Yikes. First concert.
1: There'll be another video, I'm sure.
0: Eric and Sherman. First concert is going to be the late, great Muddy Waters on his Champagne and Reefer tour. I'm in. Keep the text coming. Keep guessing. Let us know what's up. 716-210-9797. If you're ready, let's get the news of the day. So Jack Black is going to perform as Jack Sabbath at Tom Morello's Power to the People Festival.
1: All right, nice. We just had Zach Sabbath with Zach Wilde in town a couple weeks ago.
0: Yep. He's going to be joined by the sons of Tom and Anthrax, Scott Ian. Jack has sung Black Sabbath in the past. And so, in fact, here he is on The Tonight Show doing War Pigs.

0: Yeah, so on guitar is Roman Morello, the 15-year-old son of Tom, and on bass is Revel Ian, 14-year-old son of Scott Ian.
1: So, there it is. That's a little bit of what he's doing on
2: stage. I think they're in a band together.
0: Okay.
2: Those sons, because I saw them playing a show, and then Tom Morello comes out. Hey, my dad's playing too. And then he just rips through it with the kids.
1: All right. So, Tom Morello's Power to the People Festival, Jack Sabbath, is going to take place now.
0: Is that like Tom Morello's putting together a show and he's going to like the sales department and asking Sean if he wants a drum in it?
1: So, it's going to be near D.C. in Columbia, Maryland, October 3rd. It's a day of peace, love, justice, and music. Foo Fighters are going to be there. Dave Matthews, Tom Morello, Joan Baez, Public Enemy, Jack Black.
3: Joan Baez?
1: Yes.
3: Wow, that's
2: Joan Baez is taking over for Flavor Flav and Public Enemy, I believe.
1: And then kills it. Dropkick Murphys, Cypress Hill.
0: She will be snorted at the show. That's how old she is.
1: Serge Tankian. Let's see, Brittany Howard.
2: Holy cow.
1: Yeah, it's that's a pretty... crazy. Bruce Springsteen showing up. That's wild.
0: Is he going to play?
1: Yeah. Okay. Oh, yeah. Yeah, he's going to show up. He's going to play.
2: What a lineup.
1: Yeah, it's a hell of a lineup. All right. It's beautiful.
0: And that's what coming up on October 3rd?
1: Yep. Yeah, in Washington, D.C. area. It's going to be, what did I tell you? Columbia, Maryland.
0: Merriweather Post Pavilion in Columbia, Maryland, huh?
1: Yep. So the first thing I've got this morning, second thing, Def Leppard did a cover of Revolution by the Beatles. And I've got a little highlight of that, too.

0: Yeah, I don't know if this song, just as a song, ever gets credit for being so well-constructed, right? I mean, not only does it have this really interesting message, but then it's got this little sing-along thing. It's a sing-along. Put your hands up. A little sing-along part. Geniuses. Even Def Leppard can make it sound great.
1: Although, you know what? It sounds extremely full.
2: Yeah.
1: Sounds way too polished.
2: It's not as buzz.
0: Def Leppard.
1: It doesn't have the bite. It doesn't have the bite.
2: Exactly. Like that buzzsaw guitar sound from the original.
0: Yeah. But so Def Leppard, it's going to be part of their brand new box set called Volume 4 out on November 13th.
2: Hmm.
0: Yeah. So there you go. Def Leppard doing the Beatles. Josh Allen is afraid of spiders. We
1: and
0: heard
1: Beatles,
0: this.
1: I hear.
0: Yeah. that's bad. Well, because.
2: Specifically Ringo.
0: Yeah. He shouldn't be playing the way he does. So Josh Allen was at a press conference yesterday, and at one point he sees a spider, and the reporters witness it, and they ask him about it. But the thing that's kind of crazy is that it brings up this like primal fear that Josh Allen must have of these things, because he blanks. If you watch his face, you know, he goes to another world, like a real deep... I'm afraid it's a tiny thing. It doesn't make sense. And I can't do that in front of these people because I'm a grown-ass man.
2: You can hear it in his voice. He like stops and then he stammers for a little bit. Like he has no idea what he's even answering anymore.
0: Crazy smart dude. But apparently this tapped into something, right? A soul.
2: Mm-hmm.
0: Let me play it.
3: And sometimes it's a spider.
4: Yeah, it's like how do you feel about that?
3: I don't like that. Yeah, he can... He can feel a vibe, and you know, sometimes when guys are feeling a certain play and they're vindicated about that play, you're more apt to call it, and it's more apt to be successful. So I think that's an advantage for sure. Good. All right. Well, thanks, guys.
1: No, it definitely caught his attention, caused him to lose his train of thought.
2: Definitely.
1: And as Jay Skursky told us, his eyes were on the spider the entire time. But it's not like he screamed like when Ryan Fitzpatrick saw a spider.
0: Oh, he was freaked out.
1: Just saying.
0: He was freaked out. No, he was, he was freaked out. Funny thing. But I mean, he sees that spider and he's like, ugh. And all he wants to do is end this press conference. Like, you can almost like, come on, let's rip this thing up. I don't want to get out of here. What are they going to do?
1: I think they killed the spider.
2: Just fumigate the new place.
1: I'm seeing it as a big problem.
0: Stella, thoughts on spiders?
5: I respect spiders and I leave them alone.
0: That's a...
5: And then if they're in the house, I have somebody else take them outside.
0: It's a measured approach to the whole thing.
1: Now, do you follow through to make sure they take them outside, or does somebody else, I'll take it outside for you, don't worry, squish?
5: I do. I like try to make sure that they don't kill the spiders. I don't want to do anything like that. But on my balcony, I have so many, spider webs are just like everywhere on my flowers.
1: Do you leave them up?
5: I leave them up. I'm like, you know what?
1: What
5: they're
1: about
5: doing
1: the house?
5: Their thing.
1: Do you leave them up
5: in the house? I do not. No. In the house, I don't have any. Honestly, I don't know if it's just because it's winter that none of them ever come into the house.
1: It's not winter.
5: I know. But maybe when it is winter, they might come in. But right as of right now, that's what I meant. As of right now, they're not there.
1: Okay.
5: Yeah.
0: When Josh Allen gets to the field, is the team playing this? Look out. Here comes the Spider-Man. I'm talking about Las Vegas. I'm talking about Los Angeles. Any place he shows up. He's got radioactive blood. Can he swing from the... I don't know of any other spider songs. Itsy Bitsy Spider? That's not going to work. It looks like he's got some kryptonite, man.
1: Boris the Spider.
0: Could do Boris the Spider, I guess. Yeah. Teams aren't going to let this go.
1: I don't know what he's facing. Spiders or snakes.
0: Yeah, you can do spiders and snakes.
2: Yeah.
0: All right. So anyway, Josh Allen just freaked out by the spider. Like I'm thinking, you know, the Stranger Things monster comes out, spider looking spider, and they lowered from the rafters of the opposing stadium.
5: Mind flare.
0: Yeah,
1: but that
0: and now Josh
1: fake.
0: Allen goes like Ryan Fitzpatrick.
1: Decorations look fake. I don't think anybody gets.
2: Maybe he's got arachnophobia.
0: He could. Yeah.
1: Well, a lot of people don't like spiders.
2: Yeah.
0: Damn.
1: They do bite you.
5: Mm-hmm.
2: Yes.
1: I've had plenty of spider bites.
2: I can't think
1: stick around for a couple days.
2: Actually, I do. I have one. I have a scar from one. That's true.
0: Oh, you do?
2: Mm-hmm.
0: Really? From spider bite?
2: Yeah, an instant scar. It was weird. Yeah. It was in Atlanta.
1: Certain spiders can also kill you.
2: That's
0: true. I'm usually on
2: a
0: chair.
2: They have those down south.
1: Have them in the mountains here, the brown spiders.
0: Yeah, they do.
1: Yeah.
0: I'm usually on a chair looking up, trying to get it off the ceiling. That's my role at the house. Kill spider off ceiling.
2: Yeah.
0: Hey, what are you going to do?
2: They're not going to do nothing. They eat all the other bugs. Just leave them.
5: As long as they're not moving. You know what I mean? Like, if they're up on their web and they're just like chilling in the corner, that's fine.
1: All right, so you see them on the ceiling above your bed.
5: I'll sleep on the couch.
0: The porch is fine.
5: I'm not dealing with that.
0: Josh Allen, spiders.
3: And sometimes it's a spider.
4: Yeah, it's like, how do you feel about that?
3: I don't like that. He can feel a vibe, and you know, sometimes when guys are feeling a certain play and they're vindicated about that play, you're more apt to call it, and it's more apt to be successful.
1: Still
3: so,
1: looking at the spider.
3: I think that's an advantage for sure. Good. All right. Thanks, guys.
0: Wow.
1: Meep, meep.
2: What would he have done if it crawled near him?
0: Do you have the Ryan Fitzpatrick again?
2: Flick it out of the way? I mean, then people are going to come after him.
0: Here we have the sound of what that sounds like.
2: Yeah, oh, okay.
1: Yeah.
0: Can you imagine Joe Brady's known this all along, and he's like, God, I hope no one ever finds out about the spider, because he melts. And now here it is, it's out. Got a text, guys. Oh yeah, the spider thing is no joke. I have a friend deathly afraid of spiders. I've left plastic glow spiders in the house. You can't even say the word spider.
1: Wow, that is definitely freaked out by spiders. I don't think Josh is that bad.
0: Yeah.
5: No.
2: Not that we know of.
1: Well, I mean, he didn't sound like it there. It definitely...
2: Well, he's the leader of a franchise. You can't just get up and start screaming and shove the chair away.
0: Here's the thing. Saber Girl just texted in, and she's like, spiders are no joke, guys. One time I used an entire container of spider killer to try to kill a wolf spider, and it just stared at me.
1: The wolf spider is so slow.
0: Yeah, well,
1: you can just put your foot right over the top and say, it's coming, and he doesn't move.
0: Chuck checking in this morning. Guys, when we arrive at the stadium to work, there's always a ton of spiders on the railings, like real big, nasty ones.
2: Huh.
0: So maybe they got a spider problem. Well, where's Bugman Chuck? Well, he should be down at the stadium right now spraying the hell out of that.
1: Yeah, anywhere when you've got like a floodlight on all the time, I'm sure they're at the stadium. Oh, yeah. You know, like especially if you go to campgrounds, the bathrooms. They got the light on out there, and you'll see the nastiest spiders.
5: Yeah.
1: Big webs, big spiders with a giant ball on them, you know?
0: Yeah, I know it. Yeah, this is the time of the year, right? Like, spiders all over the place.
1: Oh, yeah.
0: Guys, I have a fear, big fear of spiders. The container was almost empty when I tried to kill it, and it just kept staring at me. Saber Girl, still going. Damn.
1: I've had every once in a while we'll get some in here, and I remember being on the air, and he's just dropping down.
5: Oh, my God.
1: And, you know, just all of a sudden, you notice right in front of your face, he's hanging there. You know?
0: Yep. Jinx is worried that the opposing team, now the defensive line, is going to have spiders somehow sewn into their jerseys. That could be a problem.
1: That will take years to get that through the NFL. That's got to be approved.
0: That's true. Although,
1: wristbands, perhaps.
0: Didn't Daryl Talley, though, wear the spider?
2: Oh, yeah.
1: The Spider-Man suit? Yeah. Yeah.
0: Mm-hmm.
1: But no pictured spider, just the Spider-Man red and blue.
0: Yeah. But is that enough to throw Josh Allen off? He's got, you know, somebody shows up. I don't know if it's league approved, but shows up with a Spider-Man, or they just start yelling spider. I don't know. Does that?
1: Well, that'd be a nice.
0: He's calling timeout.
1: That'd be a nice, like a little, you know, audible instead of
2: He would use
1: or the other team, you know, the defense changing it.
0: Mm-hmm.
1: Spider, spider.
0: Yeah.
1: Omaha, spider.
0: Omaha. Set, spider. And they just stare at Josh Allen. He's like, God, Jesus. Ashley here. My most irrational fear is a spider will get in my hair, lay eggs, and I'll become infested.
6: Giggity, giggity, giggity.
0: So, this is Ashley continuing.
2: Oh, my God.
0: My husband has to kill the spider and verify the body.
2: Wow.
5: And verify the body.
0: That's phenomenal.
1: Yeah.
0: Yeah.
2: She was worried, the other woman worried about the one in the hair. She's not worried about the old thing where they like get in your mouth when you're sleeping or go in your ear and lay eggs and stuff like that.
1: That's earwigs.
2: I think they always said spiders did too, or at least there was one story where somebody's like, I got something in my ear. It was like an egg sack.
0: Yeah.
1: Oh. I'm sure it's happened.
2: Why not?
0: But when? Like in the history of humanity, are you saying that a spider?
2: Yes, that was true. There was a news story on it. The one with the where it goes in your mouth or you eat them when you sleep. They said that's not true.
0: Mm.
2: Like the spider would sense the danger,
0: right?
2: But in your ear, that's not opening and closing.
0: Yeah,
2: it's just a hole. That's like, I don't know. It's good.
0: This is Alan. Guys, good morning. My 16-year-old son called me. It was about midnight, and I was sleeping in my room. And he said, come in, kill the spider in his room. And I walked into the room. He was up on the bed. Our cat was up on the bed. And they were both scared of the spider.
2: Good Lord.
0: That was walking down the wall. He's like, oh, man, I got to go in there and take out the spider.
1: Now, they say that spiders do not seek out humans, but they may wander into a dark, warm space like an ear canal while you're sleeping. But your ear has natural defenses, earwax, and tiny hairs that help block intruders. And the bitter smell and taste of the earwax naturally repels most bugs.
0: All right.
2: Okay. All right. What if you're sleeping?
1: Sleep easy.
2: What if you're sleeping face down?
1: Well, then, of course, it's looking for that nice warm canal.
2: Right.
0: Doc, I got a spider in my ass. That's not good. Yikes. Man, what are we going to do if he gets freaked
1: out?
0: Guys, my fear of spiders is real. When I walk in, I check the four corners of every room.
1: Wow, that is real.
2: Damn.
0: No,
1: that is serious.
0: That's no messing
1: around. That's an
0: obsession. All right, keep the text coming, 716-210-9797, spiders. Call or text, let us know what's up. Otherwise, we'll take a break. When we come back, news of the day is over, but sports is next.
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2: Well, most things have cleared up from a pretty slow morning drive, including inbound Route 5, which was kind of odd. That included the Skyway. That's moving all right. Don't really see any major delays. The slowest spot, probably still the 90 East. About a mile and a half, mile before you get to the 190. Just kind of puttering along.
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1: It is now 9 o'clock. We've got 68 degrees, cloudy skies. Showers and thunderstorms are possible here today. We've seen some already. Could see a couple more. It's all possible with a high today of 76. Tonight, chance of a shower thunderstorm overnight, low 61. Tomorrow, we are expecting some showers and thunderstorms to move through. Looking like they'll be done in our area by, according to Patrick Hammer, around 2:30 or so. So we should be good for your tailgate party tomorrow.
0: Headlines, landlord Charles DeBucky was wanted for arrest, failing to appear in housing court last Thursday. Investigative post reports, DeBucky has allowed four properties in Allentown to attract squatters, drug deals, violent crime. He's currently on trial for code violations that date back as far as 2017.
1: Coming up in sports, we're going to hear from Joe Brady, Khalil Shakir, Greg Rousseau, and Dan Campbell, and even a little bit from Jim Leonard, as the Bills are getting ready to take on the Detroit Lions tomorrow in the home opener, the opening of the new stadium on Thursday Night Football.
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5: Gravely Fruit Farm in the UK is a family-friendly destination for fun and fruit picking, but it's not the strawberries that's landing the farm in the headlines these days, but this slide. An attraction for the children named after, yes, the Titanic.
6: This is how British kids are learning about the Titanic. They should have to learn about it like I did. And an all-boys sleepover where a kid named Kyle Googles Kate Winslet boob scene while I read Goosebumps in the corner.
1: Hello. It is now 9:02 at WGRF Buffalo, the mighty 97 Rock, the voice of the Bills. And you've got the Shred and Reagan Show, which is brought to you by Globs Collision. And Globs would like to remind you that it's okay to give that jackhole in traffic the double bird. They deserve it. 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
0: All right, let's see. Guys, tell Josh Allen only a few deadly spiders in this area, not many. Bugman Chuck checking in this morning. Spiders business is good. No, wait, they're great. That's Bugman Chuck. Big fan. Kevin checking in this morning. I am afraid of spiders and skin tags. Kind of strange. Keep the text coming. 716-210-9797. Let's meet our employee of the day.
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1: 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They are specializing in t-shirts, caps, golf shirts, and more.
0: So our employee of the day today, special guest, Mike Gilbert, once of the Sabres PR specialist. Mike, good morning. How are you?
24: Morning, guys. How you doing?
0: Not too bad. So you ended up as employee of the day.
1: It's about damn time.
0: Yeah, what the hell?
24: Yeah, you know, I listen to you guys all the time in the morning, and a couple weeks back I got a call about being the employee of the day, so I'm really excited.
0: That's nice. Wonderful. Was it Larry Quinn that ended up hooking you up as employee of the day?
24: Yeah, it was part of that discussion back a couple weeks ago. Actually, Jigster had reached out too as well. So
0: nice.
24: I always listen to you guys, so it's great to be the employee of the day.
0: So tell us a little bit, for anybody who doesn't know Mike Gilbert, what have you done over the years?
24: Yeah, so I spent 29 years in pro sports. I got started with the Bills, the Eagles, Devils, and spent a long time with the Sabres. And then about 7 years ago, I started my own company, the Gibby Consulting Group. So I do that here in Buffalo. I work with four or five companies on a month-to-month basis with sales and business development. And I also sell sports sponsorships at a lot of ice rinks in the area and sporting facilities. So it keeps me busy and keeps me out of trouble.
0: That's good, right? And you've been doing it for a long time. So when you started off, did you go to school for something like that, or did you just sort of fall into it and learn the business as you went along?
24: You know what? I kind of just fell into it. I was at Canisius College, and I started doing an internship with the Buffalo Bills. My dad had worked at United Way, and they made those United Way commercials. And Benny Lynch and Scott Burstow brought me out as an intern in 1988. And that's when the Bills, you know, started getting good. And it just kind of went from there. And after the first Super Bowl with the Bills and 90 in the wide right, I got a job with a minor league football team for a few months, and then was fortunate to get to the Eagles, and it just kind of took off from there.
0: I remember like one of the early, and this was after you had left some of the sports teams, but you were involved with us at the time that they were just building the medical campus. And I remember we had, I believe it was some sort of presentation about how this was going to transform the center of downtown Buffalo. And it was weird because at the time, there wasn't much at the time, right?
24: There wasn't much at the time. And then even look at, you know, that, but then you look at what, you know, Terry and Kim did down at Harbor Center, that whole area down there and how that's revitalized. I mean, it was a parking lot. You know, there was nothing going on there. And now look at that facility. So it's interesting to see over the years how things, you know, move along in those areas.
1: And also, isn't your nephew hasn't he rejoined the Sabres?
24: That is my nephew. Denny Gilbert is my nephew, and he is back with the Sabres. They start camp tomorrow, so I just saw him the other day. He's really excited, and we'll see what happens.
1: But I remember running
24: really happy back in Buffalo.
1: For sure, I ran into you and your brother at one of the games when he'd gotten into a huge fight. In one of the games.
24: Yeah, he did. He, you know, he's got an edge to him, and he knows what his role is. He certainly isn't manning the power play, that's for sure, but he knows what his role is, and you know, he's played with a bunch of teams in the league, and he's really happy to be back with the Sabres, and we'll see how training camp goes and see where it goes from there, but he's really excited to get the camp going tomorrow.
0: Yeah. All right. So when you're not working, what do you like to do in your spare time, Mike?
24: I play a lot of golf. You know, I spend a lot of time with my wife and my kids and family and stuff like that. But when you're on your own business, you're always always working. But, you know, I do a lot of golf and just kind of hanging out and enjoying what Buffalo has to offer.
1: Well, nice. We should play sometime, Mike.
24: Love to. I'm not probably as good as you guys are, but I like to have fun when I'm on the course. That's for sure.
0: Nice. All right. Who do you want to say hi to?
24: I guess first of all, I'll say hi to my wife, Amy, my kids, Mark, Jack, and Grace, you know, my siblings, all my nieces and nephews. I have a lot of brother-in-laws and sister-in-laws and nieces and nephews in Buffalo. So just a shout out to all them and hope they have a good day.
0: Nice. Mike Gilbert now with Gibby Consulting and some of the songs that he picked out. Eagles, Live in the Fast Lane. McCartney, Seeger, Springsteen, Stones. Mike, glad you're the 97 Rock Employee of the Day. What are we sending over to Mike Gilbert?
1: We're going to send over a gift card to the Record Vault in North Tonawanda, a boutique media and pop culture experience. We've got a 97 Rock Employee of the Day t-shirt, courtesy of Al Ross Screen Printing. We've got a 97 Rock Employee of the Day plaque from Jar Trophies, and we'll have Foxy Delivery, the quickest service in town. Zip all that stuff over to you.
0: Cool. Thank you, Mike.
24: Thanks, guys. Have a good day.
1: Hey, you too, man. She was terminally
0: pretty. So, if you'd like to be the 97 Rock Employee of the Day, just go to 97rock.com. You'll see the box. It'll say Employee of the Day. Click on it for yourself or someone you know and get them hooked. All right. Well, still to come, we've got more on Josh Allen and the Spider. Also, Sheriff Tim trying to keep you safe at the Ralph. Also, longtime friend of the show, AJ Fries. He's an artist. And AJ ended up years ago painting something for us. And he did a phenomenal job. Like, everybody else did an okay job. But then there was this masterpiece of a middle finger that we used for the Allentown Art Festival. And AJ has since gone on to, he's going to be part of the new stadium. He has some public art in the stadium. We're going to talk to him about that as we get ready for the home opener. Let's dive into sports.
1: All right, well, let's start with some quick facts as we get ready for the home opener, the first game at the new stadium. You know, the Bills, if you're just looking back at a little bit of history, they opened up their old stadium on September 30th, 1973, with a 9-7 win over the Jets. I have a feeling the score is going to be a bit higher on Thursday night, and hopefully it comes out with a Bills victory. Bills have won 5 straight regular season games against the Lions dating back to 2010. Last meeting in 2024 was a 48-42 road victory for the Bills in Detroit, which ended an 11-game win streak at that time for the Lions. Bills are 9-1 on Thursdays, 7-1 on Thursday Night Football with Josh Allen under center. Bills are 4.5-point favorites going into this game. A very measly, low over-under set at 54.5. Am I wrong there? Are we not all feeling that this is going to be a higher scoring game than a total of 54 points? I mean, that 48-42, that's 90 points, right?
0: Yeah, it's a lot.
1: So we'll have to wait and see. I mean, you know, defense could play a big role in all of this, but the Bills got their first and only look at the new playing surface. There's been a lot made about the grass conditions. They were not up to satisfaction when they had some of their early practices and preseason games. So right after the final preseason game, they got to work and replaced all of the sod there. So Joe Brady took his team onto the practice field there. Not the practice field, I'm sorry. The game field at Highmark Stadium for yesterday's practice.
7: Obviously, it's, you know, we're just walking and stuff like that, and not getting like a full practice, but I thought it was just good for the guys to get in here one more time. And, you know, there's some guys that haven't been in the stadium before that, you know, there's guys that we, you know, Greg Dortch, we played him last week, you know, he's never been in here, right? So all those things. And, switch up these are long days, short weeks, long days. So just switch up the scenery as well.
1: You know, and Jay Skierski was on with us a little bit earlier. He had mentioned that under the previous head coach, Sean McDermott, the Bills would typically do their Friday walkthrough practice inside the stadium as opposed to the practice fields or the field house, which they spent most of their practice time on. So that was one thing that went down. What is the condition of the field? Well, a couple guys got asked about it. Joe Brady on the new turf.
7: They don't have many concerns with it. There wasn't a lot of concerns with it the first go around with it in terms of, but there was stuff that was moving, and you know, I credit to our leadership that they understand that they want to have the best surface out there and be able to make the decision and kind of go with it. But there'll be no concerns come Thursday, and our guys are excited just to be on grass.
1: Khalil Shakir, what do you think of the new grass?
8: Oh, great, great. They did an awesome job. I'm not a grass person, so I don't know what they did to make it better, but it felt great. So seems a little more set, and felt good planting and cutting on it and running around on it. So obviously the last one, obviously there was, you know, there are issues in itself with that one, but this one, I think we're good.
1: All right, Greg Rousseau, what do you think?
9: It was dope. It felt good. It felt kind of like our practice field, so I liked it.
1: All right, so it's dope. That's the new grass, and we're all excited about the first game. I mean, this is the first game that's going to count, right? We've had a couple preseasons. This is the first official game, though, in the new stadium. Under the lights, nationally televised game on Amazon Prime. Lions head coach Dan Campbell was asked yesterday about his message to the team's players about getting the opportunity to play in this opening of a new stadium. It is something that doesn't happen all the time. And what's the opposing team think about it? Because there's always going to be a lot of, you know, pomp and circumstance, all this stuff going on with the hype of the new stadium, the celebration. What are you telling your team?
10: Yeah, I'm going to tell the guys, especially the young players, just, man, you know, drink it in, you know. Like, this is, enjoy this, you know, enjoy this. This is, this will be one of those places that, you know, it'll be, it's going to be loud.
1: It is.
10: Their fan base is outstanding. You know, they're a lot like our fan base, man. They love it, and they show up, and they're loud, and they're all in. And now you're in a new stadium. You know, it's a new environment, and this is the first one in that place, the christening. So, you know, it'll be special. So I'm telling our guys, embrace it. Keep your composure. Don't forget, you know, it's one play at a time, and stay focused on your job, and keep your head about you. But, man, enjoy it. Enjoy every bit of it, because that's part of all this too, man. That's part of being able to play at a high level, competitive, the best against the best, in that environment, on the road, new stadium. Man, that's stuff you never forget, man. You're telling your grandkids one day. So enjoy this.
1: You know, I expected that from the Bills players. Right? Enjoy this. Soak it all in. You got to be able to tell your grandkids, all that stuff. Wasn't expecting to hear that come from the opposing team. I thought it was going to be more like drown out the noise. There's going to be a lot of hype going on. So, but he's saying embrace it. So that's Dan Campbell on that. Now, one thing we noted from last week from the game against Houston, and this is something that kind of stands out because it's not the norm, is the amount of plays that some of our big defensive players played. Ed Oliver and outside linebackers Bradley Chubb and Greg Rousseau all played at least 80% of the team's defensive snaps in their victory over Houston. Oliver played 65 of 79 snaps. That's 82%. Rousseau and Chubb at 63 snaps each, 60%. So Jim Leonard, the coordinator, says that will not be the plan going forward. Here he is.
11: Yeah, big picture, that's too many snaps, right? It's too many snaps. They felt good. We had good communication with them where they wanted to roll, but big picture, throughout the course of a season, we need more from that next wave of guys, and we know that. You know, that's something that will be addressed with them, and a lot of times it's despite them, right? They don't want to leave the field. They don't want to come off. They're telling you they're great, but for the long run, that's too many snaps for those guys. I commend them. They did a great job, and they finished strong. Like, that group that played a lot of snaps, they finished the game really strong for us, but big picture wise, we're not going to have them play that many snaps.
1: Want to keep them fresh, not only for the game, but for the entire season, right? That's kind of the thinking, I guess, behind that rotation. Linebacker Terrell Bernard, safety C.J. Gardner-Johnson, and cornerback Christian Benford all played all 79 defensive snaps. And Leonard was pleased with the communication from Bernard, who was in charge of calling the defensive calls. And, of course, everybody was still buzzing about Greg Rousseau's great day.
11: First of all, he was phenomenal all game long, right? He started out hot. He finished it strong, obviously, but you put the tape on, he was consistently winning his matchups and causing issues. And that was, I mean, the highlight of the game for me was just to see how he played and the confidence he played with, drops back in coverage, gets a PBU. You know, he kind of did a little bit of everything. So extremely excited for what we can do with him.
1: All right, injury update for you. Defensive tackle T.J. Sanders, who did not play in the game this past weekend with a knee injury, he missed yesterday's practice. He was sent home because of an illness. Safety Cole Bishop did not appear in the portion of practice open to the media. He was listed as limited because of a calf injury. On Monday's report, he was estimated, because there was no actual practice that day, he was listed as limited yesterday with knee and groin injuries. Wide receiver DJ Moore was present during the stretching portion of practice. He did head off the field with a member of the strength and conditioning staff. He then returned to practice and was not listed on the injury report as limited or anything, which is good because I know you saw him probably limping off late in the game, and yep, he did go to the athletic tent twice. He said the first time was going, he just needed to get stretched out. It was getting a little tight, so they stretched him. The second time, they just wanted to come back, have him come back in. How you feeling? You still good? You need any more stretching? He was good to go. He returned to the game, so no big deal there with DJ Moore. Running back Ty Johnson, hammy. Linebacker Terrell Bernard, calf. Both listed as limited. Outside linebacker Bradley Chubb, thumb. Defensive back Jordan Hancock, quad. All full participants for the Bills in that one. The big name on the Detroit injury list that just popped on there was cornerback DJ Reed, listed as limited due to a foot injury. So that was a new addition to theirs. Let's see. Moving forward, a couple notes around the NFL. As of Monday, the Falcons had no updates on the quarterback situation. They were not happy, obviously, with the performance by Cooper Rush. And it stated starting QB press conference for Wednesday. And that has been changed yesterday to Cooper Rush press conference. So it is looking like Cooper Rush will play again, despite the horrible outing he had with the Falcons. Could be Tua's just not ready to come back from the oblique injury. And Michael Penix Jr. not quite ready to return from the, he's coming off an ACL. Meanwhile, the Jets' first-round pick, Omar Cooper, appears to be set to miss several weeks. So if you've got him on your fantasy roster, probably going to be looking for a replacement there. He's got an

0: This week and the last 12 of the regular season, nobody has had more passing yards than Jacoby Brissett. That's ahead of Jared Goff, who's second, Dak Prescott third, Matthew Stafford in fourth on that list. So
1: he's a good quarterback, right? And
0: he was a holdout. Remember, they didn't want to pay him. They had him as backup money, and he was holding out,
1: yeah.
0: And they were hesitant on it. They didn't want to pay him. And then you look at this, and it's like, this guy should be a starting quarterback for some team. There's definitely quarterbacks. There are teams that don't have that good of a quarterback.
1: Over and over again, they talk about, you know, there's two paths to a quarterback greatness. There's the Josh Allen path, which means you're a genius already and you're an amazing quarterback and you just have to put a little work into getting better. Or, you know, you put the work into it. And he did as a backup quarterback.
0: And over time,
1: he
0: got better, right?
1: Yep,
0: it's
1: exactly.
0: Almost like a Rich Gannon kind of guy, you know? So that's pretty incredible. And I think the Cardinals, they got a tough matchup. They've got the Seahawks this weekend, you know, but the Cardinals could be better than they think. And their quarterback could be better than people think. So I just saw that story. I'm like, wow, that is pretty incredible. So I wanted to share that with you. And that's a look at sports.
1: All right, coming up, we got a couple of things. We've got major concert announcement coming up at 10 o'clock this morning. But we're going to go over some of the classics from the old stadium. Also, Sheriff Tim to keep you safe at the stadium. And longtime friend of the show, AJ Freeze, artist in town. And he's got some public art at the brand new stadium, which we'll talk about next.
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9: And things have kind of cleared out, thankfully, for everything at this point. Even the 90 East heading towards the 190, that's been cleared out. We had a number of real volume delays earlier on in some odd spots, but at this point, things seem to have picked up and all of those have dissipated.
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1: It is now 9:28. And let's see, what do we got outside? It's been kind of cloudy. We have seen some rain this morning, and we are expecting some showers Mainly before 11, it looks like. Cloudy then, high 76 this afternoon. Right now we're at 69 degrees. And then tonight, chance of showers overnight, low 61. Tomorrow, we're looking at a chance of showers and thunderstorms. And as Patrick Hammer was drawing it out earlier on his future look, it was showing like it was going to be moving through by early to mid-afternoon, so we should be dry by the time we get to tailgate parties.
9: Headlines. Investigative Post learned big companies in the area have used facial recognition technology. The list includes Delaware North, which scans the face of each person that goes into Hamburg Racetrack and Casino. Wegmans and Rich Products say they've since destroyed their scans. Delaware North says they're still going to do it. Big concert announcement coming up at 10 o'clock this morning as the brand new stadium, Highmark Stadium, and the new stadium there itself is beginning to host concerts. And so Kenny Chesney was the first. More to be announced at 10 this morning.
1: Baseball playoffs are getting close. Yankees are getting healthy at the right time. Aaron Judge back the other day. Max Fried was back. Got his first victory since April 27th after missing 71 games there. So they won yesterday. Final score was 8-1 over the Twins. The Mets, who are pretty much out of it, saw Pete Alonso, their former star, hitting home run number 300 in their field and got a standing ovation. The crowd cheering his 300th career home run as the Orioles beat the Mets in 11 innings, 7-5. And the Blue Jays are still hanging on for a wild card spot as well. But that didn't help them yesterday. They lost 10-1 to the Tigers.
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12: Last night, the Supreme Court rejected plans to limit mail-in voting for the November elections. Well, this can only mean one thing. Trump will now double his voter bribe to $10,000.
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9: 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It's going to be a lot of fun, and we've got a great team. I mean, you can have a mediocre team and open up a stadium. Happens all the time in the NFL. But you have a team that wants to do real damage to the NFL, and that's opening your stadium. How amazing. Get to see Josh Allen, James Cook, and the rest of them run around. But like all of this, you're going to have to be careful because everything changes. Traffic is different. Parking is different. And then safety, still a concern. Sheriff Tim once used to do videos at the stadium, the old stadium. And even though they don't end up on the Jumbotron, every now and then, when we're walking into the radio station, there's a manila envelope. We trip over it through the door. Inside is a VCR tape. We pop it into the one machine that still works, and well, this is what we found this time around.
13: This is Sheriff Tim Howard trying to keep you safe this weekend at... The new Ralph. All right, dum-dums, I'm going to keep this very simple. I've been in the new stadium. It's got that new car smell. There ain't no stains on the carpet. We're still on the original urinal cake, so let's get something straight right now. If I hear one word about butt stuff or sloppy hookups in the bathrooms, if I hear about mooks passing out in the seats and spilling nacho cheese sauce on that fresh concrete, I'm giving orders right now to open fire. Oh, new stadium got new production budget. That's some good sound effects there. Now you might say, but Sheriff Tim, isn't that going too far? And to that I say, open fire. You treat this place like your grandmother's house. Ah. Grandma's got Perry Como on the hi-fi.
14: Magic moments.
13: And she's also got that weird kind of room where everything was covered in plastic. And she had that creepy doll sitting on a little rocking chair. And that doll would look at you. And then you'd have dreams about the doll. And then one night you'd wake up and the doll would be... It'd be staring at you from the foot of the bed. They didn't have counseling back then. So I just quietly wet the bed, tamped down my fears, put them way under your shoes there, little Sheriff Tim. And then I went into law enforcement, and I'm just fine. Now, where was I? All right. Open fire. So, if you're coming to the home opener Thursday night, for God's sakes, take a shower, brush your teeth, comb your hair, and wipe your feet before you walk in, you filthy animal. This is Sheriff Tim Howard. Don't make me have to crack your skull open on Thursday night football. Now, should I tell the fans that we have drones now? It's so good. I've been told someone does butt stuff on opening night. Bam! Laser beam from the sky. Kills you right in your seat. Then we got robot dogs that come in and clean up your ashes. These things are amazing, and you ain't got to clean up after them. I get all tingly just thinking about, wait, don't mention the robot dogs. Well, it's too late for that now. We're still recording, and I can't shut this thing off. Sheriff Tim, thinking about that doll is back in my head again. One time Sheriff Tim took that doll outside and threw it in the garbage can. And when little Sheriff Tim woke up, it was at the foot of the bed again. And it was super creepy because it was raining real hard. So little Sheriff Tim ran out back. And that's when the pool that was being dug was all flooded and I fell in it. And all the skeletons and the corpses came out of the bottom of the pool, out of the dirt. And little Sheriff Tim's daddy was yelling at Grandma, why did you build it on a cemetery? You left the bodies and only moved the headstones. I did think that would make a great movie. You know, I don't see a lot of movies. I never see one like that. Maybe I got some time. I could
11: run. All right, so there you go. A little bit, anyway, of the safety video. Now, the Bills did contact us. And they told us that the ticket holders are going to get a no-before-you-go email with all the timelines and all the details for the parking lots. And it does help because, you know, there are certain ways that they want traffic to flow. And if you try to go the other way, you could be there for
1: Abbott Road is closed, right?
11: Yes. Parking lots open at 4:15, security gates at 5:15, ticket entry 6:15, 8:15 kickoff. Try to get there early, beat the weeknight crowds. There's also a Bills app for game day information if you haven't yet. BuffaloBills.com, they've got the mobile app. That kind of helps, too. Traffic's going to be heavy. Expect a packed house. A lot of fun. And then loud. So one of the things, I don't know if you noticed, but they've got the buffaloes outside. You were there last night for the bike night. The buffaloes were lit up, right? And I've seen some pictures. They look great.
1: Yeah. Yeah, matter of fact, I think they light them up most nights because I was riding my bike by there Sunday after the game, and it was getting close to sunset, and I saw the blue and red kind of coming off on those big buffaloes as I rode by.
11: Yeah. So
1: it's very cool. Last night they had, you know, all the signage was lit up. You know, the big logo on the front, the Bills logo, and the big Highmark Stadium logo, all lit up. And there was something going on inside because you could see lights were kind of flashing and stuff like that. Because I could see it reflecting off the top of the canopy.
11: Yep.
1: Just from bike night, you could see, and I couldn't hear anything. We had a band going there, so I don't know if One Republic, who's doing the halftime show, was doing a sound check or anything. Mm-hmm. Possible, because
11: yeah.
1: It seemed like that kind of lighting, you know, like a concert kind of lighting, like flashing lights, changing colors. So who knows?
11: They're probably testing everything, right?
1: Yeah.
11: Ribbon boards and scoreboards.
1: Yeah, it could just have been that too.
11: And you know, the other thing is they haven't probably for the preseason games or even the practice. They probably haven't spent a lot of, you know, like. They've only shown us a little bit, which would be smart. You hold back a little of this, right? You don't want to show everything off on a preseason game. So they're ready. We've been hearing that the noise is going to be louder, that the stadium's going to be louder. One of the things they're going to try and do, I would guess, is replicate Seattle. That means something. Those fans are crazy, and the stadium gets loud. We're just as crazy, if not crazier. Why can't we be as loud, if not louder? So there have been some rumors about that. Tomorrow night, we'll learn all of it. One thing you should note, by the way, is that there are also other things coming with this stadium. In addition to Bills and everything else and the big experience, concerts. And so we found out Kenny Chesney yesterday. And tickets are, I guess, pre-sale for Thursday and then KennyChesney.com and a few other places on September 25th. But there's another major concert announcement. 10 o'clock this morning. It's going to be awesome. We're just double-checking with the Buffalo Bills, and they're ready for the phone call in at 10 o'clock this morning. So we're going to stay on the air a little bit extra. But also, you know, think about some of the great concerts in the past. And by having a stadium that's back opened and into that sort of thing, we might be able to get some really, really cool concerts. Some of the best.
1: Wouldn't that be great, by the way, since everybody seems to bypass Buffalo these days and just go to Toronto?
11: Yeah. One of the best. You too. I mean, think about some of the concerts that just before it closed up. You know, so U2 and Beck, but Guns N' Roses, Rolling Stones, Dave Matthews played, Motley Crue, Metallica.
1: Then you go see Billy Joel and Elton John there.
11: Billy Joel. Yeah, Billy Joel was pretty crazy. The Who in 1989. The Dead.
1: I was at both of those, The Who and The Dead.
11: Yeah.
1: Back in the 80s.
11: The Rolling Stones.
1: Monsters of Rock was there.
11: Do you remember Remember Blues Traveler opened up for the Rolling Stones? It's in 97. Grateful Dead comes to town. I was talking to a huge Dead fan, and they watched all the shows at the stadium. They loved them. The Dead used to come to town and just rip it up. Do you remember 1988? I don't know if you were in town for this. Van Halen, Scorpions, Metallica, Dokken.
1: That was the Monsters of Rock tour. No, I did not see that one here. I saw it out in San Francisco.
11: Kingdom Come. 1986, Bob Dylan, Tom Petty, Grateful Dead. The Jacksons in 1984. Apparently it was the last big Jacksons tour before Michael went off on his own. And so the Jacksons were here. Stones in 81, when they were still at the height of their powers. And then you go back on some of those earlier ones. You know, and that includes, God, when they were doing Summerfest. And 97 Rock was a huge fan of a lot of that stuff. And so in 1976, it was Elton John and Boz Scaggs.
1: Wow.
11: Before that, Peter Frampton, Johnny and Edgar Winter, Todd Rundgren.
1: Wow.
11: Yeah. Helen Reddy? Is that true? July 3rd, 1976. Helen Reddy. She had enough hits that she could have pulled it off, but she was at the stadium.
1: And, yeah.
11: I mean, I guess.
1: She is woman. Hear her roar.
11: She did. Rolling Stones, Bobby Womack and the Outlaws. Eagles, Dan Fogelberg and Seals and Crofts.
1: You know, the thing I remember about the Rolling Stones in 1978, obviously I wasn't there, but the painting on the bridge down there, it said it had Stones painted on the overpass, 78.
11: Yeah, right.
1: I mean, it was there forever. That graffiti lasted forever.
11: Yeah, that's so cool. Eric Clapton, right? And so one of the great stories about the old stadium was Clapton shows up. That was July 6, 1974 with the band. So they do a Summerfest. It was a 97 Rock Summerfest. Eric Clapton shows up, and apparently he's so hammered he doesn't want to go out on stage.

0: Clapton was a mess. I don't know. He got his head together at some point, I think. But, man, he was...
1: He had a lot of drug issues, too.
0: Drinking, drugs, stealing wives. Clapton was a mess. But so now he wouldn't go out on stage. And I don't know. There's a bunch of different stories about that time. That one security guy said, look, man, I'm going to tell you right now. If you don't go out on stage, they're going to kill you. And we're not going to stop them. So Clapton was like, oh, I guess I should go out for a little bit. Yeah, you should. Get out there.
1: We forget about that era. That was a problem with a lot of guys. A lot of bands would just party so hard all the time. You know, I mean, we don't hear about that too much anymore. Thinking about Jimmy Page. I mean, the legendary stories about Zeppelin and how Jimmy Page was drinking so much Jack Daniels. Stories about how he had to have a roadie hold him up.
0: Yeah,
1: while he played.
0: By the way,
1: those stories have faded, you know.
0: Yeah, over time. It's terrible business.
1: Yeah. I'm sure they're embarrassed about all that stuff at this point.
0: Sure. Yeah, no, it's not healthy. Not good for you.
1: But they weren't alone. There was a lot of guys, shows got screwed up because band got too effed up.
0: Huge history. Huge history of great concerts at that stadium. And so now we got a brand new one, and they're going to take it for a ride. And in less than 20 minutes... we're going to tell you who's coming to the stadium. You'll be blown away. It's going to be cool. All right. One of the other things about the opening up of the brand new stadium, there's some other things going on. So they have the Buffaloes lit up. They've got all the music and the noise that they're going to try and screens everywhere. Great sight lines. But then one thing that you'll notice, too, is they've got some cool stuff hidden all over the place. And if you go to the stadium, if you haven't yet, you know, pay attention as you're walking those concourses, and you'll see wild stuff. You'll be able to, you know, check out, for example, the skyline, the Buffalo skyline, and they've got one of those viewers, one of those tourist viewers. You don't have to put a coin in. You just look through, and you'll be able to see the skyline. Great platforms all over the stadium to just hang out with friends, and then public art. So years ago, we got into it with the Allentown Village group because they do the Allentown Art Festival. And I think the people have changed since, but at the time they wouldn't let anybody who had a business downtown take part in it if you were along the route.
1: We had tents and vendors set up in front of our radio station, and we couldn't do anything, they said.
0: Yeah, we couldn't even sell t-shirts at the time.
1: You can't broadcast out here.
0: Nothing. Right, they wouldn't let it. So we kind of got pissed off about it, right, because our radio stations were on Franklin Street. So we, one year, decided, well, look, they can't stop us from doing our own public artwork if we put it in the windows of the radio station. And
1: we could broadcast from the balcony inside the station up top,
0: as far as we could go.
1: Yeah.
0: So we were going to have our own little art festival. And we want to send a message to the Allentown group at the time. And AJ Freeze, he's our next guest, painted for us this beautiful middle finger.
1: Like, big.
0: Oh, man.
1: Front and center in our display, by the way.
0: But beautifully painted, and it's got the glow lines so that you know that the middle finger's got some power. Oh, it was so good. It was so good.
1: We still have it.
0: Yeah. And AJ is still making art. In fact, AJ is about ready to show off for everybody who's going to pay and go into the stadium tomorrow night his public art. Is AJ ready?
1: Yeah, standing by.
0: AJ Freeze. AJ, how are you?
2: Top of the world. How you guys doing?
0: Not too bad. So, as we said, he is the one who painted the gigantic, the wonderful Renaissance-style middle finger that we, at the time...
1: Damn, what was that, 30 years ago?
0: Yeah, that we were sending to the Allentown Village Society because they were giving us grief about putting together our own little art project out in front of the art festival. And I think the leadership has changed since then, but at the time, we were like, damn, they won't let us do anything. And so we had a contest, and AJ... Do you remember the middle finger?
2: Oh, absolutely. I remember exactly where I was in the studio when I heard about it, that you were having a finger painting contest. So, yeah, I dropped what I was doing and painted it about I think I was late to the party, so I think I painted it in about an hour and ran it down while it was still wet.
0: It was beautiful.
1: And we still have it today.
0: We still have it today. But here's the crazy part. I thought because it was so good, AJ won.
2: Like, I know I didn't win, but I came in, like, I think third or something
0: Jesus.
2: Like that.
0: I mean, I don't know what we were thinking at the time.
2: It's all politics, you know.
0: Yeah, that's like true. We did a lot of drinking back then, too.
1: Some drugs,
2: well,
1: too.
2: Well, you know, didn't we all?
0: Yeah, I guess. So the middle finger is great. I tried to post the middle finger because I wanted to show it off for the Allentown Art Festival. And for some reason, Facebook flagged it. It wouldn't even let me post it. I don't know.
2: That seems odd.
0: It does.
2: I mean, you see so many worse things on there. I mean, you would think of a painting of a... of a hand wouldn't ruffle any feathers.
0: A friendly middle finger, but it also goes to show you how their AI models apparently look for that stuff.
1: Maybe AJ's got a copyright on it. We're in violation.
0: Yeah, I guess it wasn't racist enough. So, you know, that's...
2: Oh, yeah, exactly. Yeah, no, I mean, yeah, if there was like a little white hood on the finger, it would have been okay.
0: Sure. I know, AJ, you've been an artist for a long time. And one of the cool things about what AJ's done in his career is get a chance to contribute some public art to the brand new stadium. So how did this happen?
2: They went with the Mylar balloons saying, "Let's go Buffalo."
0: It's a painting, and it's beautiful.
1: Not a picture, it's a painting.
0: It's, I mean, when you look at that, to try and get the, you know, the detail of a Mylar balloon is really good. So...
2: It's deceptively simple. Not easy, but it is simple.
0: What type of paint did you use for it?
2: I underpainted an acrylic paint just to get darker colors or more rich pigment, and then overpainted with oil paint.
0: There's another version of this, and I'm going over AJ Fries and his art website, and this one is the F word in something similar.
2: Go very nice. So, yes.
1: Go nice with your middle finger, Reagan.
0: It really would. For anybody who doesn't understand what AJ was trying to say with the middle finger, you would then have the little Mylar balloon.
1: Yes. Let's add a U on the end of it, too.
0: Right.
2: sometimes my subtlety is lost, so I wanted to be as forward with this as possible.
0: You know, not only that, but your paintings are of... It looks like really difficult things to paint. There's one of just bubbles. Like on a kitchen counter, for example, and the bubbles are delicate, but you can still, it's beautiful, but how do you...
1: Do they spill anything out?
0: No, they don't, no F word,
2: no,
0: nothing.
2: Don't.
1: Kiss my ass in bubbles, I don't know.
2: not that that hasn't been on my quote-unquote drawing board for a while. Yeah.
0: AJ Fries. All right, so where can we see your stuff right now, AJ?
2: AJFriesArt.com and on Instagram and all the other fun social medias.
1: What about the one that's at the stadium? So where can we see that one at?
2: That one, it is on the lower club level. So if you have a club level ticket, you can go see it. So the funny thing about, I was almost not able to see it. I had a ticket to the blue and red scrimmage, but my ticket was for the 400 level. So my wife and I had to sort of pull a caper and sneak into the club level to actually see it and get some pictures of it.
0: How funny, right? You don't have enough money to afford the ticket to see your own art. Get out of here.
2: The hard part about being an artist is that I can't even afford to see my own work, let alone buy it. Because it is Mylar balloons. It's a reference to a game. I don't know if you guys remember.
1: I remember.
2: From 2008. I think that's a cool part of Buffalo Bills history. There's even an NFL Films video about that game, which I think is kind of cool. And the players and the coaches of the game saying it was really cool because it was quiet and we didn't have the electronics. So it was just old school football. So I think that was part of my interpretation of the painting.
0: That was carried on our radio station at the time. We were part of the Bills Radio Network when that happened.
1: Yeah, it wasn't carried very well, was it?
0: No, but they had to. And I remember talking to one of the engineers about how they had to furiously try to patch that thing in to make it work again. And they were able to get it because they had some backup redundancy. But that was ugly there for a little while.
2: I think that alone is a really cool story.
0: Nice. AJ, great connecting with you again, man. Best of luck. And if you got something important coming up, keep us in touch, okay?
2: I definitely will, guys. Thank you so much.
0: I'm going to try and post the middle finger again. Last time Facebook flagged it, but we'll see if we can do it. Otherwise, we are now 10 minutes out from the major concert announcement. That's next.
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21: 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Not really seeing any kind of troubles anymore. It was definitely a tough one this morning, but everything is now cleared up. Even that section of River Road, which was closed over in Tonawanda between Sheridan. Right near Sheridan, that was closed because of a structure fire, but that is now reopened as well.
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1: It is now 9:58, and we are looking at a day that's going to be cloudy and wet at times. 76 the high, so it looks like we've got a chance of showers mainly before 11 today. Then tonight, slight chance of some showers and thunderstorms overnight, low 61. Tomorrow, looking at cloudy skies, 76, chance of showers and thunderstorms. Looks like most of that is going to be in the first half of the day as well.
0: Headlines, the House approved the resolution late Tuesday night that would stop President Trump's ability to continue the war with Iran without congressional approval, but none of it have made it to the president's desk yet, and Trump would most likely veto the measure. Landlord Charles DeBucky again wanted for arrest, failing to appear in housing court. Investigative Post reports that four properties in Allentown attracting squatters, drug dealers, and violent crime. He is currently on trial for code violations that date back as far as 2017.
1: Buffalo Bills getting ready to open up the new stadium tomorrow night against the Detroit Lions. You know, if you look at when they opened the old stadium, the Ralph, there they won 9-7 over the Jets for a victory in the first game. Buffalo has won five straight regular season games against the Lions dating back to 2010, including last year's 2024, it's 48-42 victory in Detroit. The Bills are 9-1 on Thursdays and 7-1 on Thursday night under Josh Allen. They are 4.5-point favorites with an over-under set at 54.5.
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24: The CEOs of three top AI companies have joined together in a rare moment of unity. These guys don't even like each other, but they joined together to issue a warning about the threat of artificial intelligence to human existence and also to call for guardrails to slow everything down. Do you know how scary technology has to be for the guys who own it to say we need to use the government to slow it down? This is like your 9-year-old handing over his iPad and go, you know what, Dad? This is too much.
1: It is now exactly 10 o'clock at WGRF Buffalo, the mighty 97 Rock and voice of the Bills. You've got the Shred and Reagan Show, which is brought to you by Globs Collision. 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
0: What's up? Glad you're with us. 716-210-9797. Call or text. Let us know what's going on. On the phone, Chief Operating Officer of the Buffalo Bills and Sabres, Pete Goelie. Pete, good morning. How are you?
25: What's going on, guys? How are we doing?
0: Not too bad. Good. I believe you've got a concert announcement for us. Do you not?
25: Wow. I mean, I could make a lot of announcements, I think, today. The game tomorrow. But, yeah, we can start there. I think, you guys have heard it. Last time I was on the show, we talked about all the events we wanted to bring in. We announced one earlier this week with Kenny Chesney and Eric Church, but that was just the beginning. But we are announcing another one. We've got Metallica coming.
0: Wow.
25: And the show is going to be on Tuesday, June 8th, so it's going to be a big one. They're going to play in the round, which would be the first time we've had someone in the middle of the field where it's going to be available to the entire stadium, but it should be an amazing event.
0: Wow. So, Metallica, Tuesday, June 8th, 2027, correct?
25: Correct.
0: Wow. All right, nice. Do you know anything at the moment about tickets?
25: Yeah, tickets will be on sale starting September 25th. So we're getting close, so people can get ready for that. But yeah, that's going to be the start of this whole process. Like, you know, this is hopefully the second announcement we make, but the second of many to come. We're lining up a number of shows. I think we're going to probably have four or five at least next summer, and they're all going to be big shows and hopefully sellouts.
0: Yeah. You know, we were going back and forth about whether or not this is going to open the doors to some big concerts. So many of them skip through the area. We don't get them, and it drives us crazy. And I wonder if this is the type of pull it needs to start getting some big touring acts again.
25: Well, we think it is, and we hope it is. I think you guys hit the nail on the head. I mean, we've had some great success at the arena lately. But if you want to get these big acts that want to play venues like this and put up those kind of numbers and do it in a state-of-the-art facility, we've got one here, right in Buffalo. And I think sometimes the suburban location can be helpful because you're talking about ingress, egress, and parking and everything that goes with that. Making sure we've got a facility that can handle these type of events, we're really excited about it, and we know we're going to get a lot more.
0: You know, one of the things I remember about the 2022 show when Metallica hit the old stadium was just when they came out, it was like it was an entire body shot. Like, these guys come out, it's loud, but you feel it. You don't just hear it. These guys come out, and it just, I'm telling you, it hits your body. And I know that the new sound system at the stadium is actually that much better than the previous stadium. So I don't know what that's going to pulverize.
1: Does that play into it at all, the new sound system, or do they just provide all their own?
25: They provide their own, but I mean, you're looking at the way the technology in that building, the way you kind of get in and out and stage a show, the verticality of the seats that makes it great for football, obviously the partial roof covering, like it sets up really well for not just concerts, but almost any events. You guys know we've talked about other things coming in here, like the NFL draft and doing things around the NHL Stadium Series, whether it's that or a collegiate event. Like, it's perfectly set up for outside type of events, and this is going to be a great opportunity to showcase it.
0: So, Metallica coming to the brand new stadium Tuesday, June 8th, next year. Pete Quellion from the Buffalo Bills. And yeah, tickets going to go on sale the 25th. But also, we do have tickets to give away, and so we should mention Jim Jacka next is going to have. You have to listen for your sounder between now and 2, and listen for that, and he'll hook you up with a pair of tickets. We're going to have a pair of tickets as well, I believe, tomorrow or the next day. So we're going to have more tickets to give away as well.
1: Your chance to win them before you can buy them.
0: Yeah. The reactions has been tremendous, Pete. As you can imagine, people are like, I can't believe it, cursing, holy blank, are you kidding me? And so it's a wonderful reaction. I mean, Metallica at the stadium, it's got to be one of my all-time favorite concerts. And it is just, it's a full-body experience. That's a blast.
25: Yeah, and obviously, they're the rock band, right? But it transcends the genre. I mean, people just want to come because it's such a spectacle. They put on an amazing show. It's going to be really cool to see them in this environment. And obviously, Buffalo is the perfect market for a group like that.
0: So, yeah. Pete, a couple of quick questions on the rest of the opening for tomorrow night. So you, and I'm going to guess you're part of it, there looked like there were some tests going on. So the Buffaloes were lit outside. There was sound stuff. There were drones overhead. What were you guys doing?
25: I mean, look, you only do this once. I mean, we couldn't be more excited for the stadium opening. So we have a lot of things set up for the fans. We really want to make an experience from the minute they get on the campus to when they're in seats and through the pregame ceremony and into halftime, and obviously, hopefully, culminating at the end of the fourth quarter. But yeah, I don't want to disclose a lot of stuff we're doing, guys, but like, it's going to be fun when people walk in here and really experience this for the first time. But, August was great. We had four events to kind of test things out and make sure that operationally we're good. But this is the first chance we really had to unveil everything that the stadium is capable of, so it's going to be a spectacular night.
1: And I know we're doing something special, even just open what you guys have added, the Canadian National Anthem, and you've got special guests coming to perform.
25: Yeah, we do. I mean, we have a couple of special guests for both anthems, and we're excited. We were awarded. We've always obviously done a lot of work in Canada, and I think 12% of our season ticket holders are from the market, and there's even more on the wait list, but they've been really supportive of everything we've done here. And so we've been working in that market for quite some time. We were actually formally awarded the market as part of the NFL's Global Markets Program over the summer. So we've been even doing more up there. So we've had this plan for a while, but it's going to be fun to kind of kick it off. You guys know we've done it at the Sabres games, and it's been incredibly well received. But having the Bare Naked Ladies come in there, a really authentic Canadian act, and do the anthem is going to be fun.
0: So we got the list of some of the things to know before you go to the stadium. And one is you're going to get an email. It's going to say no before you go, and it's going to have timelines and details. But the parking lot's open 4:15, security 5:15, ticket entry 6:15, kickoff 8:15. Get there early. The Buffalo Bills mobile app as well, buffalobills.com. Traffic's going to be heavy. Anything else that comes to mind for you that people should know?
25: No, I think you guys are right. I mean, just come early. Obviously, it's the first time for all of us, and we're going to absolutely do the best we can with it. But there's, you know, there's probably going to be a few hitches. So get here early and just lean in and hopefully enjoy the experience. There's going to be a lot to see. There's going to be a lot to engage in. You know, just anybody who hasn't even been in the stadium for the first time, kind of touring it and kind of seeing all the different discoverable aspects that, you know, are really synonymous with Buffalo. There's going to be so much going on, guys. It's almost impossible to really go through them all, but just encouraging people to get here early and really just enjoy something that's never happened and, you know, not probably never going to happen again.
1: You know, and I noticed as I was riding my bike by the other day, you guys had put up a new structure across the street. It looks like a temporary but yet semi-permanent tent structure. What's going on over there?
25: Yeah, we've got some pre-game tailgating going on. I mean, the entire campus is going to be activated as much as we can. You guys know about the Bisons and the Highmark Trail. And obviously with the team store, that tailgate area going in. And when Abbott closes, you know, I can imagine people are just going to be all over this campus, just kind of enjoying everything that's available to them. But that's just another aspect of the experience.
0: Okay. All right, Pete, anything else we should know before you go?
25: Really excited. I mean, it's amazing, right, to finally have this day happen. There's a lot of work by a lot of people. I mean, I can't thank the workers who've put this building together enough, what the Pegula family have done to bring this, you know, actually to reality, to anchor the team here for another 30 years, and we're going to kick it off with this celebration. I mean, it's just going to be an incredible night. It's really, honestly, difficult to put into words.
0: Yeah, it's going to be a lot of
1: fun.
0: Can't
1: wait.
0: Yeah. Pete Gowelly, Chief Operating Officer, Bills Sabres. Pete, talk to you soon. You take care.
25: All right, thanks, guys. Good catching up.
1: Thanks, Pete.
0: Nice. All right, so, again, big announcement from Pete moments ago. Metallica, Tuesday, June 8th at Highmark.
2: Oh, my God!
0: Yep, that's the sound of heads exploding throughout Western New York. How cool? How cool is that? It is such a fun experience to watch those guys.
1: They're great in concert. I mean, they are so tight, so good, yeah. And they pay attention to what they play every time they come here so that they make sure that they rotate songs around, have a different song list for you. I mean, I've seen Metallica probably more than any other band, and I can't wait to see them at the new stadium.
0: Yeah, and I can't imagine it being louder than what it already was the last time, but it is... They mess you up, and you're right. They don't mess around, man. They hit the stage and go. There's Solid. Not a lot of yapping. They just go.
1: Solid.
0: Yeah. All right. So Jim Jacka is next, and he has a pair of tickets for that very show, Metallica. You got to listen for the sounder. When you hear it, that's your cue to call to dial in and get your pair of tickets. We'll have some tickets. 97 Rock is going to have some tickets. We're going to do our best to hook you up and get you into that stadium one way or the other. All right, that's it for today's show. Thank you for listening. Back tomorrow at 6. Where do you want to end?
1: All right, well, Jim Jacka is on the way, and he has got your 10 a.m. commercial-free jump start. And why don't we kick that thing off right now? 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

Night Ranger and Sister Christian here on 97 Rock, the voice of the Bills. And of course, you heard just a little bit ago, big news, June 8th, Metallica bringing their M72 tour to Highmark Stadium. That's right. So next summer, June 8th, and I will have the first pair of tickets coming up sometime today. You're just listening for that cue to call. You will win tickets and possible upgrade that Shred and Reagan will choose everybody for the possible upgrade for that show as well, where you get to get down on the floor. Tickets for M72 Metallica Tour Highmark Stadium go on sale next Friday the 25th, but you got a chance sometime while I'm on the air. You are just listening for that cue to call, and you could be going. Oh, my.

Joan Jett and the Blackhearts. I love rock and roll on 97 Rock. Local radio made here in Buffalo. Lots of spider talk this morning. You know, granted, we think he's Superman. I don't know if you've seen that clip of Josh Allen. You should definitely check it out. I think we're all like caught. When you're caught off guard, you're like, you got to wait for your brain to like rewire itself real quick. That's just kind of how it is. It's not. Maybe he's not even afraid. Whatever. It might have just thrown him. So when you see something unusual, you have to process what you're seeing. I just hope other teams don't take that into account. I'm just

0: Caulfield and Your Love on 97 Rock. I am Jack, and taking you through your 10 a.m. commercial-free jumpstart. Also, my first chance to see what our employee of the day is up to. Today, that is Mike Gilbert from Amherst. And Mike, we'll start with, where do you work, man? What do you do?
1: 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It's called the Gibby Consulting Group. I've owned it for about 7 years here in Buffalo, and I work for five or six companies on a month-to-month basis, kind of helping them with business development and growing their company. But I also sell sports sponsorships at local ice rinks and at the Paddock Golf Dome in Tonawanda. So I keep myself pretty busy.
0: Man, you are super busy. Consulting on everything and everything, or you just go and pop your head in and you're like, nah, don't do that, and then you leave?
1: Yeah, you know, kind of help them where I can, guide their business a little bit, you know, a set of outside eyes to help them out. When you own your own business, you're always out there looking. You're always on the hunt for more work and try to make more money.
0: Absolutely. I would say when you're not doing that, but you're probably on the, you know, on the lookout 24/7. But when you have your own time, what do you like doing?
1: You know, I like to spend time with my family, with my wife, Amy. I've got three kids, Mark, Jack, and Grace. Spend a lot of time with them. Love to hang out at my house, and just in the pool in the summer and things like that, hang outside. But I also love to golf, and I golf a lot, so that keeps me pretty busy in the summer.
0: Well, Mike, come to the part where you get to make some song requests, and the first tune I have up for you is Paul McCartney's Band on the Run with Wings.
1: You know, Band on the Run has been a song since I was a little boy that I always liked. That song came out in the early 70s when I was young, and I've always loved Band on the Run. Paul McCartney's great, and I remember the first time I finally got a chance to see Paul live and played that song. It was just awesome. So whenever that song comes on the radio, it's always going to strike

on the Run from Paul McCartney and Wings here on 97 Rock. First request from our employee of the day, Mike Gilbert in Amherst. You might see him on the golf course a little bit later on today. And he's going to get all kinds of workforce perks sent his way for being the EOD. Today he gets the Employee of the Day plaque from Jar Trophies, the gift card to the Record Vault in North Tonawanda, a boutique media and pop culture experience, and the Employee of the Day t-shirt courtesy of L. Ross Screen Printing and Embroidery. Cool to catch up with Mike. Known him for a long time, and glad he's doing well. Glad he was the Employee of the Day, just like you could be. Oh, yeah, we're going to deliver all that, too, courtesy of Foxy Delivery. Quickest service in town. Be our next employee of the day. 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

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My brain's just like all over the place because of the huge news earlier, as you well heard. Remember, during my shift today, you're just listening for that cue to call. You got a chance to go see Metallica at Highmark Stadium next June 8th. This morning was an odd one for myself. I get up, you know, take a shower, around 5:15, 5:20, something like that, and my 15-year-old's up. I'm like, what the hell are you doing? So I got basketball today. Before school? Like, I gotta be over there at 6. Getting up this early sucks. Yeah.

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1: 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The College of 97 Rock Knowledge is open. 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All right, I'm going to play you a little audio. This woman was woken up in the middle of the night, and she had to go do some singing. She's going to tell you a little story, and then you're going to tell me what band woke her up to get her in there and sing. Okay, that's what we're going to do. You can tell me the song, you can tell me the artist, you know it. But you got to hear her tell the story first.
2: Baby, I'm in the bed. Baby, maybe you need to go and do this. Mm-hmm. I said, I'm not going anywhere. He said, oh, yeah, you're going. You need to. you need to go and do this. These boys are from England, and you need to go and do this.
3: Right.
2: I got up stomping. like you know how to kick dirt mm-hmm. on first base? I stomped to the drawer and pulled me out a Chanel scarf, honey, and put the fur coat on. We opened the door, and the car was sitting down there waiting. So we go to the studio, mm-hmm. and I see these little wild guys coming from the back of the studio. You know what they've been doing.
1: So who were those wild guys waiting for her at the studio? Your phone number. It's a very well-known story. And we're going to hear her belt it out, too. She is incredible. That is Mary, by the way. 716-210-9797. That is your numbered call, starting with caller number 9. What band was she going to meet? Middle of the night. She's woken up. And she went in and became a part of music history. 716-210-9797.
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8: Well, we heard somebody, Mary, explaining how she was woken up in the middle of the night, raced to the studio to meet these guys from England to record something. Who is she? Well, you don't have to know who she is, but who did she go record with? You can tell me what tune it was as well. If you want to do both, that's fine. I'll take one or the other. 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
9: This is Renee.
8: Renee, what's going on with you today?
9: How are you today? I'm just on my way to the airport, actually.
8: Where are you going? Or are you picking somebody up?
9: We're going to Florida.
8: All right. Disney or just beach?
9: Oh, no. We're just going to lay by the pool for a couple days and get drunk.
8: All right. I get off the air at 3. I will try and meet you at the airport.
9: Sounds good.
8: All right, Renee, you heard the great Mary. She's talking about meeting these guys in the middle of the night because they needed a singer. Do you know what band she ended up meeting, or the tune, or both, or whatever you want?
9: So I'm going to take a stab, and I'm thinking it's the Rolling Stones, Gimme Shelter.
8: You are. You know your music history. That's right. She went in, and she sang it twice. Twice!
9: Because she had to bring it up another octave the second time, because the first time they said she wasn't high enough.
8: You got it right on the nose. That is the story. And when you hear her isolated stuff, it is, in the video I even watched earlier, like Mick is almost crying hearing it again.
9: Yeah, it's amazing.
8: Oh, man, it is so powerful. Great job, Renee. You got the College of 97 Rock Knowledge Diploma today, and, well, maybe we'll figure out something, but you did win a 4-pack of tickets to the Mercy Flight Bash. That is on Saturday, but you are heading out of town, so we'll figure something out, okay?
9: Oh, that sounds great. Thank you. I just saw that video with Mick Jagger and her,
8: yeah.
9: And they were talking about it.
8: It popped up the other day on Instagram, I think. I was like, okay, I'll watch this. What weird timing that is, you know?
9: How about it? Going down that rabbit hole.
8: It sure does. Always go down the rabbit hole. That's what I say. Yep, here's a little.

0: bit more of Mary talking about actually going to do that with the guys.
1: So we go to the studio, mm-hmm. and I see these little wild guys coming from the back of the studio. You know what they've been doing. From the back of the studio, here they come, walking wild and crazy. Hello. I said, well, hello. You Mary? I said, yes, I'm Mary. He says, I said, well, what do you want me to sing? So they took me in the booth, and they showed me what they wanted me to sing. I said, okay, cool. I was like screaming to the top of my lungs. Just a shout away. Just a shout away. Oh, children. I mean, it was just all in me. Oh, so I saw them hooting and hollering.
0: That is the great Mary Clayton. Just talking a little bit about that, about it. And if you want to, this is the video that both Renee and I saw. It's her sitting in a room listening to the isolated vocals, and in another booth, another room, is Mick listening to him, and they're both like just taking it in. It is unreal. You can even hear it in there in that one little part of it where somebody goes, woo! That's Mick. Like, it picked him up on the mic. I'll give it to you one more time because it's super cool. Incredible. Just incredible. I mean, everybody knows the story, or most people do. If you didn't, you know it now. It's unreal. And her vocal on that is, man, unbelievable. That is your college of 97 Rock Knowledge for the day today. We will play tomorrow, learn a little bit about, well, one of your favorite bands, one of your favorite artists, one of your favorite tunes. We'll learn something about them tomorrow as well. Sometimes it's just a refresher course. Here is Mary Clayton joining the Rolling Stones for Gimme Shelter on 97 Rock.

0: Tom Petty and the Heartbreakers here on 97 Rock in this month of September. Anita West has the Get the Let Out every Sunday night right here on 97 Rock, 9 o'clock. Iconic Zeppelin albums all this month for September on Get the Let Out. And this coming Sunday night at 9 right here on 97 Rock, she's covering Presence. We all know Zeppelin. Presence is still, maybe for me, like the one where I'm like, what is, I like trying to place all the tunes that are on it. So she's going to go through that. She's going to go through Presence. She gets the Let Out this Sunday night at 9 right here on 97 Rock.
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2: By the way, we're close to Costco finally opening up next month, I think. Because you've been sneaking into Costco's forever, and this would be a time to actually go legit.
0: Yeah, because I don't know how many times I can sneak into.
3: Go legit.
0: I can't sneak into this thing every week. Like, that's pressing your luck.
2: Your name is your
0: sooner
2: face
0: or later.
2: Yeah. They're going to have you in a picture like in Niagara Falls. You're going to be next to the door. It's like, this guy just keeps sneaking in. Do not let him in.
0: He comes in and he buys stuff and he leaves. Don't let him in.
2: So Jack's like walking around.
0: No sense.
2: He's got the fake glasses with the nose and the mustache. Right. Hi, sir.
0: I'm on top of my 15-year-old shoulders in a big trench coat. Getting in there.
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0: Let's do it. 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That's why I love it. 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
1: Woo! Flying today, and it's only noon. It is your Workforce Lunch Break here on 97 Rock. I'm Jacka. Taking your requests. 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You make it, I take it, I make it for you. 716-210-9797. 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
2: It's John.
1: John, what can I help you with?
2: Can you play some Kiss? Lick It Up?
1: Lick It Up. Oh, man. You know that's going to get stuck in my head all day.
2: Okay.
1: But that's fine. And it will. It always does. You got it,
2: right,
1: John.
2: Have a good one, bro.
1: You too, man. Thank you.
2: Yep, bye.
1: All right, Johnny. And I will tell you, there's not probably a week that goes by where if there's three syllables of something, I will just walk around saying, play the song. Play the song. Oh, dig the hole. Dig the hole. It just, yeah, it's going to be in my head. Yeah, yeah, all day.

0: Jimmy and Purple Haze here on 97 Rock, the voice of the Bills. It's your workforce lunch break, of course. 716-210-9797. You can get your request in. I know Patty's having trouble getting through on the phones, which will like get jammed up. I mean, while everybody's calling, not everybody can get through. I can only answer so many at a time. So we're going to go with Patty coming up. It's her and some guy named Bobby coming up right after the break. It is your traditional noontime lunch hour. What could you have today? It's another big day today. Collect Rocks Day. Got enough of them. Honestly, I remember the boys used to, my older son still brings home rocks once in a while. You know what? They get tossed out in like the fire area where I put the fire pit. I converted it to like all rock. I just throw them out there. So you got rocks from everywhere out there. Today is also Play-Doh Day. As I said on the air this morning with Shred and Reagan, we all know what it smells like. And don't tell me you don't know what it tastes like. I know you do. Yeah, I know you do. It's National Sit With a Stranger Day. I think that means to like make conversation with someone you don't know, not just, you know, probably not the creepy guy or gal. National Step Family Day, hugely important. Good for the kids. Keep it nice. It is National Tattoo Story Day. Teenage Workout Day. I know mine work out way more than I do. It's World Barber Day. Yes, I could definitely use a haircut. And if you are looking for something to eat today, ooh, a big thick pat of butter on it. That would be, oh man, if there weren't so many carbs for the BDs, I would crush a couple slices of it. It is National Cinnamon Raisin Bread Day. It really is. It's like a dessert. It is a dessert, honestly. Let's not kid ourselves. Sometimes they frost it, but a nice cut of that, a nice big thick pat of cold butter. Oh man. I feel full thinking about it.
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Ozzy flying high again, and today is flying. It's probably because of the big news with Metallica. Just saying. Coming to Highmark June 8th. Of course, you can win tickets here on 97 Rock with myself today, and Shred and Reagan going to have a chance as well for you tomorrow. 716-210-9797. That is how you make a request. We'll take another text here. Why not? Hey, man, it's Jake. I was hoping to hear Run Through the Jungle, CCR. I'm down with that. Hell yeah. You got it, Jake. By request, a little CCR. Bum, bum, bum. There it is. It's 97 Rock.

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1: Let's go, Buffalo. 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

0: AC/DC and Thunderstruck jacket with you, your workforce lunch break. And of course, right before Thunderstruck, you heard a certain cue to call. So I need a winner. I'm on the phones here. Color one, color, let me do this. Color one, color two, color three, color four, color five, color six, caller seven, your caller eight. I am sorry.
1: No.
0: No. Oh, I feel bad. 97 Rock, who's this?
2: This is Greg.
0: Greg, what are you up to?
2: Yes, sir. Yeah, working.
0: Yeah, working.
2: Coming back from Alaska.
0: Yeah. Are you free on June 8th of next year?
2: Oh, I will be.
0: You
2: oh,
0: will
2: I
0: be.
2: I will be.
0: Would you like to spend your evening with Metallica at Highmark Stadium?
2: I would love to.
0: Well, my buddy, you got some tickets. You just won some tickets to go see Metallica, the M72 tour coming to Highmark Stadium June 8th of next year, and you got a chance to be upgraded as well. You might end up on the floor, okay? Well, you might end up on the floor regardless, but you might end up be on the floor watching Metallica.
2: Awesome.
0: Great job, Greg. Where are you from, buddy?
2: Cheektowaga.
0: All right, Greg. Hold on 1 second, man, okay?
2: You got it. Thank you.
0: Congratulations to Greg. He's going to Metallica Highmark Stadium next June 8th. Yeah, he's already got his calendar set. I'll get your information for you in a second. Greg, now that was my pair today. Shred and Reagan going to have another pair for you coming up tomorrow for the show that you heard announced right here on 97 Rock at 10 o'clock this morning. So they're going to have another pair for you tomorrow, and everybody who gets the pairs of tickets, they all have a chance to get upgraded to the floor, so you just got to be listening, okay? That's what we're going to do in Metallica, or Metallica. 97 Rock is going to get you to see Metallica next summer. We got some more requests for your workforce lunch break coming up, and we'll look through the magic mirror as well, my friends.
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0: And we're getting near the end, my friends, and congratulations to Greg out of Cheektowaga. Once again, he won the Metallica tickets when he heard the cue to call. You'll have another chance. Your next chance is tomorrow morning to win Metallica tickets to go see them at Highmark June 8th of next year, with Shreddin' Reagan tomorrow. That'll be your chance. Now we're getting near the end of our workforce lunch break here. My friends, of course, more requests. But I've got to look through my magic mirror, and it's been so good to talk to all of you, my friends. As you know, when I'm on the air, everyone is welcome. Unless you're a hater, then, you know, we ain't got time for that. Don't bother. But all my friends that I got to talk, I see you through my magic mirror, including Scott and Matt and Jerry. Jerry, I got... Well, I'm working on it, okay? He had a request. I'm working on it. David and Eric, of course, and everybody else I got to talk to. 678 area code there. Let's see. Brittany and Patty and Randy Boy and Chris and 908 and Brian and Andy and 359 and Deanna and 343 who texted in. Who's coming? Yep. And Oki, who wanted to know how to win. I'm sorry, Oki, you did not. Not today, though. And Rich at 870-585. And somebody requested to be caller 9. Unfortunately, they were not. And RJ and Sean. And, if you heard my call, you heard me say, call. You got to be, got to go through caller 1, caller 2, caller 3, caller 8. And the guy goes, no. Somebody texted in 9961, did caller 8. No. I really hope it wasn't you. And very nice to talk to you today as well, Kim. Of course, it's only 40-some minutes worth of music. Can't fit in everything, but I try. Okay, and if not, I'll hold it over. And I'll always shoot you, if you text it in, I'll shoot it back, and I'll let you know when it is coming on. I think we're going to go here, though, for another request, 716-210-9797. Who's this?
11: Monica.
0: Hey, Monica. What's up?
11: Hey, I'm up here on Oliver Street in North Tonawanda, and I was wondering if we could hear Shakedown Street this afternoon.
0: All right. I'd love to. Yeah, let's do that.
11: Okay.
0: Should have a space here in a little bit for you.
11: What are you doing for the game?
0: What am I doing for the game? I'm trying to stay awake. How's that?
11: Huh? Yeah, Daryl. Thanks a lot.
0: You betcha. Thanks, Monica.
11: Thanks. Hey.

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0: AC/DC and Have a Drink on Me. I owe you. Certain songs just bring up other songs in my brain. That is AC/DC here on the Voice of the Bills, 97 Rock, local radio made here in Buffalo. I'm Jack on the way for you. Little Sweet Child. And we're also, you know, AI's taking over and it's going to lead to an apocalypse, obviously. Who would you want to be your companion? Like, think about occupation. Okay, what occupation would you want your companion, your traveling mate in the horrible apocalypse landscape? What occupation would you want that other person to be? It's coming up.
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Little Sweet Child from GNR here on 97 Rock. I'm Jacka. You know it's inevitable. You know, because humans are the dumbest animals, that it will lead to the end of us. It'll lead to an apocalypse, whether it's zombie, whether it's AI created, whether we come back from the future a la Terminator and wipe our asses out. There's going to be an apocalypse. So you're you, okay? What would you want your traveling companion, what would you want their occupation to be? Interesting, right? So you're in the, so I'm a radio guy. I can kind of fix some stuff and cook. Cool. What would I want? Okay, top choices. It was number, or top choices. Okay, here you go. Number five was an MMA fighter, 6%. Although MMA is usually pretty close, and you don't want to like touch zombies if it was a zombie. If you're fighting a robot, it's probably going to be tough. Ship captain was 8%. I get it. Get out in the middle of the water. Zombies can't swim, right? And you're probably away from most of the disease. That makes sense. AI probably come after you, though. Ex-police officer was third at 13%. An engineer at 19%. You do have to think of ways to rebuild civilization, I guess. Number one, doesn't surprise me, doctor. 51% would have a doctor to have their back. So that, I mean, they might be able to fight and cook and do some of that stuff too. But yes, it's what I've always worried about. So I'm the last man on earth and I break my leg. Or, you know, you shatter your arm or whatever. Now what the hell are you going to do? You don't know how to do that. Oh, you're just going to tie a stick to your arm? Okay. All right.

0: Scorpions and Wind of Change on 97 Rock, the voice of the Bills, 1 o'clock hour, which means I get to catch up with our employee of the day. And today that is Mike Gilbert of Amherst. He runs Gibby Consulting Group. And Mike, while you got the moment here, of course, just like everybody else, you get to mention who's important to you.
1: Yeah, you know, I guess I got to start at the top. And my wife, Amy, I've been married 30 some years. I've known her since high school, been together a long time. My three kids, Mark, who lives in Boston, my son, Jack, who's in medical school at Lee Common, my daughter, who is a first grade teacher at Smallwood. You know, those are kind of the close ones, but I have four siblings that all live here in town, and a lot of brother-in-laws, sister-in-laws, and dozens and dozens of nieces and nephews. So a big family, so I guess I give a shout-out to all them.
0: Mine's tiny. Nothing like that.
1: Holidays, when everybody gets together, it certainly makes it an interesting time.
0: Yeah, do they all convene at your place?
1: One time a year, Thanksgiving night, both sides come to my house for Thanksgiving, and my wife and I, we probably have 10 or 12 at dinner, but by 8 o'clock at night, there's probably 70 or 80 people at
0: my
1: house.
0: God.
1: And with the Bills game this year, I'm sure it's only going to be that way, if not more.
0: It's like a two-turkey Thanksgiving.
1: Well, it's not so much the turkeys, but we go through a little bit of, beer and wine and things like that later on at night, that's for sure.
0: Wow. Next request I have for you as well is the boss. That is Bruce Springsteen's Born on the Run.
1: Yeah, you know, I think, Bruce Springsteen is just, he's such an American singer. And actually, I got introduced to him by my brother-in-law, Bob Pontello, who, he lives in Clarence, but he's from Port Erie. And I remember when he introduced me to, Born in the USA back in 1984, I think it was when I became a Springsteen fan.

0: Awesome, Born to Run, another request from our employee of the day. Today, Mike Gilbert of Amherst wanted to hear some boss. Always want to hear some boss. I'm Jackie with you. He is our employee of the day today. Mike, if you see him, if you're on the course with him today, I know he said he was going golfing. Say hi. Say, I heard you on 97 Rock. I want to do it too. If you want to be the employee of the day as well, all you have to do is sign up at 97rock.com. Super, super easy. You would also get all those workforce perks, just like Mike is gonna. He has the gift card to the Record Vault in NT, boutique media and pop culture experience coming his way. He's got the employee of the day t-shirt, courtesy of Al Ross Screen Printing and Embroidery, and he has the employee of the day plaque from Jar Trophies coming his way as well. All those will be delivered courtesy of Foxy Delivery, the quickest service in town. And when it shows up, it's on your doorstep. Ooh, you get such a sweet emotion. Coming up.
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2: 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A man by the name of Leon Schulgosch shows up, an anarchist. 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And then he shot him.
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2: 125 years ago. 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So instead they had Matthew Mann as a noted gynecologist. 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
2: Interesting. Two guys, same band, they find the same lyrics, both write a song around them, but only one gets recorded. That is the story of both Buck Dharma and Joe Bouchard's Burn Out the Night. That was originally what the song was titled. Obviously, Burning for You is what it became. But both Joe, who's the bass player at the time, and Buck Dharma, the leader of BOC, they both recorded their own. Somehow, with the title changed, Buck, I wonder what the other one sounded like. Or who got the vote on it? You know, was it the band? Was it somebody else? I don't know. But this is the one that got recorded. July 2 to 2 for BOC on 97 Rock.

0: 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We're going to meet some strange people, and then we'll meet a very interesting person, one of a kind, honestly. He's a rabbi named Tobias Geffen. Interesting guy who had a very interesting opportunity. We're going to learn a little something about something in just a bit.
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1: The Highmark home opener against the Detroit Lions Thursday night. Game day starts at 4 with Paul Peck and Kevin Sylvester. Then join Chris Trapasso and Mitch Morse, followed by the play-by-play with Chris Brown, Eric Wood, and Steve Tasker on the voice of the Bills, the mighty 97 Rock.
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0: strange.
1: The Doors and People Are Strange. It is 97 Rock. It is the 2 o'clock hour. I am Jack, and that means we're going to learn a little something about something, get some knowledge nuggets up inside of a brain. Have you ever heard of a guy named Tobias Geffen? He is a rabbi, was a rabbi, in the Atlanta area. And that's it, no. But why is he so famous? Okay, he's an American Orthodox rabbi. He was down in Atlanta. He was the leader of it down there from 1910 to 1970. He lived almost to 100. That is Tobias Geffen. And what we learned today, as we get some knowledge nuggets up inside of our brain, he is the only known non-Coca-Cola employee to view the secret formula. It's the only one. Okay, so here's how the story goes. Okay, he lived near Atlanta, which is Coca-Cola headquarters, okay? He received many inquiries from rabbis across the U.S. wondering if Coke was kosher and whether it was kosher for Passover. So he asked the company, can I have a list of stuff? Coca-Cola gave him the formula on the condition that he never disclose it. And he never did. But he did discover that one ingredient was from non-kosher beef. He convinced the company to substitute a vegetable-based version of it. Okay? Pretty amazing. The company's chemists figured it out. And then the next year, he also said that it was kosher for year-round consumption. But Rabbi Tobias Geffen, only non-Coca-Cola employee to ever view it. Wild. That is... like, did he expect to do that? Probably not. Like, all right, I'll take a look at Coke. Oh, wow, the secret. Now I need to figure out KFC. Do you think they would show it to me? The secret formula? The secret 11 herbs and spices?

0: 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Local radio made here in Buffalo. I'm Jacka on this tattoo story day. I figured I've only got a couple, but they're, you know, one is all Green Lantern and his villains. That's on the right shoulder. On the right side is actually a picture I took of my favorite place on the planet. I actually took the picture of my friend Matt. He is the one who put it on my body, but we did it without a frame, so it's kind of like opening into me, I guess you could say. I don't know. Like, my skin is part of it, obviously. And over on the other side, one that I still need to get finished, and every year the boys get older. It looks more dated because they're both in PJs when they were little kids, you know, looking into a doorway with all kinds of monsters and things coming out of it. I wanted them to, you know, symbolize imagination and also being fearless in the face of the unknown. You know, figure it out. Keep yourself open. All that good stuff I always tell you during the workforce lunch break. Anybody's welcome. You just can't hate. You got to be open-minded. You got to be willing to learn about stuff, even if it's something that you don't like. Understand why you may not like it, or maybe try and understand it because it's probably not that far off from what you believe in anyways. Yeah, all that. And it's got some monsters like some Frankensteins and werewolves and weirdo bugs and stuff like that. Those are mine. On this National Tattoo Story Day. 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
0: And be looking for Shred and Reagan today because the party starts at 4, so they'll be out there in just a little bit, about an hour or so. 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Oh, that's not today. Jesus, I don't even know what day it is. That'll be tomorrow. They're not on their way out there now. Don't go now. No, that is tomorrow. I was thinking today. I'm so ready for the game, thinking it's today. No, that is tomorrow around 4. They'll be out there. Kickoff for music, food, sampling, and more. Man, I even saw Shred a little while ago. I was like, wow, is he going to go what? Oh, the official 97 Rock tailgate party, that is going on tomorrow at the Big Tree. 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

97 Rock, the big drive home with Megan Carter, Megan on vacation. I'm Jixter in for Megan, and Detroit comes to town tomorrow night at Highmark Stadium, but Buffalo will be the team that'll be rocking and rolling all night.

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0: 97 Rock and 96.9 local radio made in Buffalo. And a big concert announcement this morning, in case you missed it. Shred and Reagan let you know that Metallica will be coming and will be the first concert. The first concert at the new Highmark Stadium. And you could be there. We have tickets to give away. 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

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So back in 2023, the late, great Dolly Parton put this on her Rockstar Deluxe album, her version of this song here by Eddie Money.

0: 97 Rock and 96.9. 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Party starts at 4. I'll be out there broadcasting along with Shred and Reagan, and we hope to see you there. Let's go, Buffalo. Come on.
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0: 97 Rock and 96.9, Dazed and Confused by Led Zeppelin, wrapping up that Foreplay at 4. I figured, you know, it is September. I might as well do a Foreplay of Zeppelin. So I did, and I hope you enjoyed it. Motley Crue up next.
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All right, so this song here was written by Sir Paul McCartney and his wife Linda McCartney, and it was used in the 1973 James Bond film of the same name, Live and Let Die, 97 Rock.

0: 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Jixter in for Megan Carter. More great music coming up. The Eagles are right up.
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6: A crash was reported on the 198 East at Delaware Ave in Buffalo, which has now closed the right lane, so keep a lookout over there. And the 190 North is right now looking like the worst spot for traffic, about 2 miles long, down from Exit 6, that Elm Street exit, all the way towards the Peace Bridge exit. So check back for the traffic, as it's probably going to build up on all the other major routes here on your big drive home at 97 Rock. 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
2: And then I went to the main aquarium, and I'm looking at the fish tank, right? And there's a lot of fish in there. And this girl comes up to me, and she has a name tag on, and the name tag has her name, and then it says fish expert. I was like, all right, that's what I'm talking about, you know what I mean? I don't run into a lot of fish experts out here in the world, and I thought this is a great time to get some answers to some of the fish questions that I have. So I start asking her some stuff, you know, stuff I can Google, but I thought, hey, let's have a real human experience here. So I start asking her stuff, and then I say, oh, you know what? I got a good one. This is a good question. You're going to like this. And this is what I said to her. I go, let me ask you this. Do fish sleep? That's what I said to her. I said, do fish sleep? And she looked me straight in the face, and she goes,

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0: 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And Shred and Ragged announced it this morning, Metallica will be the first concert at Highmark Stadium in June. 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

0: 97 Rock and 96.9 Shred and Reagan weekday mornings. And they announced this morning a big concert announcement. The first concert at the brand new Highmark Stadium is going to be, well, Metallica. Yeah, Metallica, Tuesday, June 8th, Highmark Stadium, Orchard Park. Tickets go on sale Friday, September 25th. So next Friday, they go on sale. And wow, that's going to sell out. And we have your tickets. Yeah, we have your tickets. Be listening to win. 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And if you win tickets, you're going to be automatically eligible to win the grand prize. We're going to upgrade you really, really close to the stage. So the station giving you Metallica is 97 Rock. And we can't wait for Tuesday, June 8th. 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
2: Stella likes to watch TV shows that we've covered in the past. And Love Island was a pretty big show. They had some fun. Did they pair anybody up with any sort of lasting result?
3: Oh, yeah.
4: How do we know they're still together?
3: I just met one of the winners in New York City.
4: Oh, no kidding. That's how you know they're still together.
3: Wow. Yes. They were filming Beyond the Villa, so I might be in it because they had like the cameras there. And we would go and we were like talking to the camera guy and we were like, ooh, maybe we'll be in this.
4: Maybe
3: and he
4: will.
3: Was like, maybe. And we were like, do we have to sign an NDA? And he's like, no.
4: So did you do anything goofy in the background? Weren't like somebody at the fair when they're doing the weather outside?
3: Yes.
4: Yeah.
3: You're just gonna
1: 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A new stadium. A new season. And now, a new home. The Buffalo Bills are back on 97 Rock.

Joe Elliott of Def Leppard says this first single off the Pyromania album that got released in 1983. He described the song as being broadly about something you can't ever get your hands on. Photograph, 97 Rock.

0: 97 Rock, 96.9, Voice of the Bills, and big football game tomorrow. And the forecast looked a little sketchy, but my good dear friend, meteorologist Patrick Hammer, says in a text message, hey, weather looks actually pretty good. There will be some rain showers tomorrow morning, but should dry out by game time, by even tailgate time, 3 to 5 in the afternoon. Kickoff temperature is going to be around 70 degrees and a little wind. Thank you, Patrick Hammer. It's always great to know a really cool meteorologist.
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17: 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How you doing?
16: 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Who do you want to say hi to?
17: 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So just a shout out to all them and hope they have a good day.
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0: 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Kickoff temperature around 70 degrees with no rain tomorrow for the opener at the brand new Highmark Stadium and for Buffalo Bills win number 2. And don't forget, you can tune in and listen to the game right here on the voice of the Bills, the mighty 97 Rock. We'll be right back.
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Thanks for listening and keep it here because we got a lot to talk about. I told you there was a big concert announcement coming. If you didn't believe me, well, I don't know what to tell you. But I'm super excited about it, and we just got to talk all about what we think is going to happen at this concert. I mean, set list from M72 tour, will it change? I wonder.

0: And we're going to be feeling the noise on Tuesday, June 8th at the brand new Highmark Stadium for a 97 Rock concert event you could win tickets for before they even go on sale. This week, listen in if you want to see Metallica. I cannot even believe it because I really didn't think Metallica was going to be that brand new Highmark Stadium concert, but here we are, and I'm excited for it. Personally, I think going to concerts on a Tuesday night should be normalized as well. I go to concerts during the week all the time, and I just think it's really random, but it's amazing. It's fulfilling. You're doing something fun. Maybe you're hanging out with a friend. Who's to say you cannot have fun on a Wednesday night after work? You might be tired, but you only live once.
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20: All right. Who do you want to say hi to?
21: I guess first of all, I'll say hi to my wife, Amy, my kids, Mark, Jack, and Grace, you know, my siblings, all my nieces and nephews. I have a lot of brother-in-laws and sister-in-laws and nieces and nephews in Buffalo. So just a shout out to all them and hope they have a good day.
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Coming up, we will hear a song from our 97 Rock Workforce Employee of the Day, which you could be by signing up on 97rock.com. And if I was the Employee of the Day, which I never, ever will be, I never even got the chance to be before I worked here, which is a bummer, I'd pick some police, seeing as my very first concert memory that I can think back to was going to see the police. I love the police, I always will, and if you are the Employee of the Day, maybe pick some for me.

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0: We are living life in the fast lane. Look, it's already Wednesday. Had to think about what day it was today here. Usually in the overnights, but filling in for Drixter's show, who's filling in for Megan's show here on 97 Rock on a Wednesday night. What are you up to? 716-210-9797. Coming up, some Stones.
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0: Okay, I really am fooled. I thought the Stones would be that first concert announcement at the brand new Highmark Stadium. 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